0: Deck of Souls. Congratulations.
1: Wait, sorry. Where is that Deckline? Deckline.
0: And Noob Skyblabber.
1: I think I mean.
0: Getting my game key today as we get over here and go to the mystery grab bag and see. And Noob is going to get a copy of Roto Force on Steam. Roto Force. And let's see what that is worth. Roto Force is... Come on. An $8 game. $8 game going out to Noob. So congratulations, Noob. And... there you go. There is your game key. Enjoy that. But meanwhile, we're going to wrap things up here. We will be back next week, next Friday, right here on NBNN. I hope you all find something to keep yourselves occupied. But unfortunately, real life interferes sometimes, and that's just the way the old cookie crumbles. We'll be back next Friday, right here on NBNN. Till then, I'm Laz.
1: I'm Jack.
2: I'm Steve.
0: And no Lomir? Lomir's here someplace. And this is NBNN, and Tina's out of here. That's right. Have a great, happy, safe, and healthy Memorial Day weekend, everybody, and we'll see you all next time.

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0: Live from NPR News in Washington, I'm Ryland Barton. Federal judges are temporarily blocking Alabama's new congressional map, which was designed to benefit Republicans in the midterm elections. Troy Public Radio's Joey Hudson reports.
1: The three-judge panel issued a preliminary injunction preventing the state from switching maps. This comes as several southern states consider new voting districts after a Supreme Court ruling on April 29th. Which struck down Louisiana's congressional map, creating a second majority black district as a, quote, unconstitutional racial gerrymander. Alabama Attorney General Steve Marshall has praised the Supreme Court ruling.
2: My job in this office was to put the legislature in the best possible legal position to draw a congressional map that favors Republicans 7-0.
1: Similar redistricting efforts in other Republican-led states have also faced legal challenges. For NPR News, I'm Joey Hudson in Troy, Alabama.
0: The Trump administration is proposing a new government-wide non-disclosure agreement for federal employees. NPR's Andrea Hsu reports the administration says media leaks have put federal agents and military members in danger.
3: In its proposed rule, the Office of Personnel Management says recent leaks about immigration enforcement and the U.S. raid on Venezuela underscore the need for NDAs. But the proposal also appears aimed at stopping leaks related to policy and personnel matters more generally. Already, federal workers are required to safeguard confidential and proprietary government information. Now the administration is defining that broadly to include information about internal agency operations and deliberative material that is not publicly available. According to the proposal, agencies would decide for themselves whether to use the NDA, and federal employees would still have the right to disclose information as part of whistleblower complaints. Andrea Hsu, NPR News.
0: The Iranian national soccer team will train and live in Mexico for the World Cup. NPR's Ader Peralta reports their matches will be in the U.S.
4: President Trump had said that it wouldn't be appropriate for Iran to participate in the World Cup for, quote, their own life and safety. But on Monday, Mexican President Claudia Sheinbaum said what the U.S. didn't want was the Iranian team spending nights in the U.S. Instead, she announced the Iranian team would take up residence in Tijuana for the tournament and would make day trips to the U.S. to play their matches. All of this is happening a little more than 2 weeks before the World Cup kicks off. During the group stage, Iran is scheduled to play two games in Inglewood and one game in Seattle. Ader Peralta, NPR News, Mexico City.
0: A spring heat wave is scorching parts of Western Europe, breaking temperature records and triggering government warnings. Several drownings have been reported in Britain and France as people try to cool down. Experts say unpredictable and extreme weather is becoming more frequent. The UK is warning of potential health risks, especially for older people. This is NPR News from Washington. Two-thirds of Americans say they are cutting back on spending as prices rise due to the war in Iran. Gas prices have soared to a nationwide average of $4.49 for a gallon of regular from $2.98 just before the war began at the end of February, and have been at or above $4.50 a gallon for nearly all of May. The sports car maker Ferrari has unveiled its newest model, and the company's share price promptly tanked. NPR's John Ruich explains.
5: The new car is a sleek four-door sedan called the Ferrari Luce, which is Italian for light. It was designed by Apple's former top designer Johnny Ive's firm, Love From, has a price tag of $640,000, and it's something totally new for Ferrari. It's the company's first fully electric vehicle, so it won't have that signature engine growl. Critics and investors were not impressed. On X, Italy's deputy prime minister and transport minister Matteo Salvini called it extremely expensive and said it looks nothing like a Ferrari. And this is supposed to be innovation, he wrote, adding he wondered what the company's late founder Enzo Ferrari would think. Ferrari's Milan-listed shares skidded 8.4% after the car was revealed, and its New York-listed shares tumbled 5.3%. John Ruich, NPR News.
0: NASA is already ordering landers, rovers, and drones for a sprawling moon base less than 2 months after the Artemis II mission. NASA outlined the first phase of its moon base plans today. The hardware should arrive ahead of the first Artemis astronaut's landing, which is planned for as early as 2028. You're listening to NPR News from Washington.
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There is something really fishy going on in Britannia, and we don't know what it is. 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
1: Live from NPR News in Washington, I'm Ryland Barton. Texas Republicans have selected Attorney General Ken Paxton to be their nominee for this year's U.S. Senate race over four-term incumbent John Cornyn. That's according to a race call from the Associated Press. The election brings to a close a bitter and expensive primary. President Trump endorsed Paxton. It was Trump's latest effort to rid the Republican leaders he views as less devoted to him. Paxton has fended off criminal indictments, whistleblower allegations, and an impeachment by the Texas House. He was acquitted in the Texas Senate. He'll face Democrat James Tallarico in November. Iran says it has shot down a U.S. drone after the U.S. targeted Iranian Navy boats. That comes as Iran and the U.S. are negotiating a deal to reopen the Strait of Hormuz and enter nuclear talks. NPR's Daniel Estrin reports.
2: Secretary of State Marco Rubio said a deal could be days away, but it's unclear how the latest military escalation will affect efforts to reach a deal. Iran said at least four naval officers were killed in the U.S. attacks. The U.S. says it was targeting boats laying mines. And Iran reported explosions around a city on the Strait of Hormuz. That's the strategic waterway crucial to the world's oil and gas supplies that the U.S. wants Iran to reopen. Israel's opposition leader Yair Lapid called the Iran deal being negotiated bad. He argued it would be a matter of time before another war erupts between Israel and Iran. Daniel Estrin, NPR News, Tel Aviv.
1: President Trump is more than doubling the amount of refugees that can be admitted to the U.S. But as NPR's Meg Anderson reports, the increase in the refugee cap only applies to Afrikaners, an almost entirely white ethnic group in South Africa.
3: In the memo, the president says the change is due to, quote, the incitement of racially motivated violence on the part of the government of South Africa. He then increased the refugee ceiling by 10,000. That increase comes after Trump decreased the refugee cap last fall to just 7,500 for the year, the lowest number since the U.S. refugee program was established in 1980. The Trump administration has long set its sights on easing the refugee process for white South Africans while restricting it for people from other countries. In a statement, the International Rescue Committee, a humanitarian nonprofit, said the Trump administration's decision, quote, excludes many of the world's most vulnerable from access to protection. Meg Anderson, NPR News.
1: Two-thirds of Americans say they are cutting back on spending as prices rise due to the Iran war. The national average price for a gallon of regular gas has soared from $2.98 at the end of February to $4.49 now. In California, it's $6.11. Americans have soured on President Trump's economic policies, polls show, potentially creating problems for Republicans heading into midterm elections. This is NPR News. Brazilian Senator Flavio Bolsonaro is in Washington leaning on his disgraced father's connection with former President Trump. The elder Bolsonaro, Jair, is in prison. He was convicted of attempting a coup after losing the 2022 election. Flavio is trying to bolster his presidential bid after receiving millions of dollars from a disgraced banker. Bolsonaro denies wrongdoing, claiming the money was for a movie about his father. In New York City, a revival of Andrew Lloyd Webber's musical Evita has found a Broadway home. The production starring Rachel Zegler will open in March, Jeff London reports.
4: Jamie Lloyd's minimalist production, which played a sold-out run at London's Palladium, will start performances at the end of February next year in New York. Rachel Zegler, who won an Olivier playing Ava Perón, will reprise the role here, though not at all performances. Evita will begin its run at the Winter Garden following a fall engagement of Lloyd's production of Shakespeare's Much Ado About Nothing, another London hit, starring Tom Hiddleston and Hayley Atwell. For NPR News, I'm Jeff London in New York.
1: The Scripps National Spelling Bee runs through Thursday this week. This year's is the 98th edition. 30 of the past 36 champions have come from families of Indian heritage. The champion of the bee receives more than $50,000 in CASH and prizes. This is NPR.
5: Did you know? Volume 3. Did you know Shroud of the Avatar features a debuff spell called Confusion, which causes your movement keys to become temporarily rearranged? Beware monsters and players using chaos magic, especially if you're running along a cliff's edge.
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1: Did you know that not only can you play a large variety of musical instruments, musicians can sync their play for group performances? Oh, and the sheet music is tradable in-game, becoming an intriguing part of the player economy.
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0: Live from NPR News, I'm Giles Snyder. Texas Republican Senate nominee Ken Paxton is giving credit to President Trump for Tuesday's runoff election victory.
1: President Trump is the leader of our party, and his endorsement in this is the most powerful force in politics. And I'm honored to have his support, and I look forward to working with him in the Senate to deliver for Texas. Yeah.
0: Paxton is currently the Texas State Attorney General. He won President Trump's endorsement last week, despite multiple scandals, including whistleblower allegations and an impeachment by the Texas House. He was acquitted by the state Senate. Paxton ousted four-term Senator John Cornyn in the most expensive primary in U.S. Senate history. Cornyn gave his concession speech not long after polls closed Tuesday night. He did not mention his opponent directly, but the Texas Newsroom's Blaise Gainey says he did mention his overall support for the party.
2: Cornyn has been Texas Senator since 2002. Before that, he was Texas Attorney General. Tuesday, his political career came to an end early in the night as polls opened with him trailing Attorney General Ken Paxton by a sizable amount. The two were in an intense battle where Cornyn had said Paxton winning the race would be bad for the Republican Party. But in his concession speech, he said he will support any Texas Republican in November.
3: I've always supported the Republican ticket, and I intend to do so.
2: Paxton will now advance to the general election where he will face Democrat James Tallarico. I'm Blaise Gainey in Austin.
0: The South Carolina State Senate has rejected President Trump's push to redraw the congressional districts to boost Republicans to gain an extra seat. The proposal passed the South Carolina House last week, but senators rejected the effort Tuesday. As early in-person voting got underway for the state's June 9th primary election, some senators said it was simply too late to make a change. Others worried the move could backfire. The Israeli military is dismissing a former chief prosecutor over a controversy involving the alleged rape of a detainee from Gaza. The soldiers were reinstated to the military, as NPR's Daniel Esther reports.
4: The case made headlines in 2024 when Israeli TV broadcast footage of Israeli soldiers leading away a Palestinian detainee, then holding up shields hiding their actions as they allegedly inserted an object into his rectum, causing injury. Five soldiers were indicted, causing demonstrations in support of the soldiers. The military's top prosecutor admitted to leaking the security camera footage, and she was suspended from her post. Now, the Israeli military chief is officially discharging her from the army. Israel's defense minister welcomed her dismissal, saying she harmed the soldier's reputation and deserves many years in prison. Charges were dropped against the soldiers. They were allowed to return to military service. Daniel Estrin, NPR News, Tel Aviv.
0: And you're listening to NPR News. Iran is condemning the latest U.S. airstrikes as a show of bad faith. The U.S. launched the strikes Monday as Iranian and Qatari negotiators were in Doha for peace talks. The U.S. characterized the strikes in southern Iran as defensive, saying targets included missile launch sites and boats laying mines. Iran says they were a ceasefire violation and that it has the right to retaliate. Meanwhile, Israel pounded Lebanon Tuesday, the strikes described as one of the heaviest days of bombing in weeks. Lebanon's health ministry says at least 31 people were killed. The strikes came as Lebanese and Israeli delegates are to meet in Washington in the coming days. Music fans are celebrated a milestone Tuesday, the centennial jazz musician Miles Davis. The influential band leader and trumpeter, a towering figure for over eight decades, as NPR's Felix Contreras reports.
5: Miles Davis once claimed he changed jazz five or six times, and his statement wasn't that far off. From the birth of the cool in the late 1940s, to modal jazz with Kind of Blue, to the music of two innovative quintets in the late 1950s and early 1960s, to his very popular records with electric instruments in the early 1970s. Miles Davis' centennial will be celebrated all year long at jazz festivals and tribute concerts around the country this year. Felix Contreras, NPR News.
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As the Oracle foretold, two idiots who would misinterpret the news, so you don't.

0: Greetings, everybody. This is Laz.
1: And this is Jack. Welcome to another edition of Lunch with Laz and Jack, where we interpret the Shroud of the Avatar news so you don't have to do anything other than question your own personal life choices and ours, because they deserve to be questioned each and every single day. Yeah. Oh, man. It is Friday and giveaways are open. Something like that. If you are a Shroud player and you're looking for a streamer bundle, you need to go to twitch.tv/NBNNews and twitch.tv/CineSist. 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Then come over to my side, twitch.tv/CineSist, and bang the bootay. I don't look like that look in Tyrion's eyes right now. That's look of, I'm going to do something really stupid.
0: Well, that's you just cats in general.
1: Oh, yeah, but the ears and eyes of, I see something I'm going to do that's very questionable.
0: Absolutely.
1: Okay, now he's jumping up on the bookshelves, but you all can't see that.
0: Yes, giveaways are open. Of course, as always, if you want your own mystery game key, you can either tip Jack or myself 300 bits. We'll reach into the grab bag and find you a key. Could be worth 99 cents. Could be worth $100+. Just never know. But you can do that. And, of course, tipping 500 bits on my side gets you automatically entered into the supporter race at the beginning of every month, or a sub will also get you in. Don't forget, if you've got Amazon Prime, you've got one free sub per month. We'd appreciate it if you use those, because you got to use it or lose it, and we'd appreciate it if you use those on our streams, because, hey, it's a perk, and it helps keep supporting NBNN, and of course, welcome to today's show, boys and girls. It is Fruck Awesome Friday, May 22nd, 2026, here inside and outside of Shroud of the Avatar. Dark Blue Monkey, greetings to you too, as in everybody else joining us here on this Friday, Memorial Day weekend kicking off here. For those of you who took advantage and took today off and are taking a four-day weekend, that's right. Unfortunately, that's not us. We're taking a seven-day weekend, believe it or not.
1: Yes.
0: Something like that is, of course,
1: something like that.
0: Being Memorial Day, there won't be a show on Monday. Technically, I have a procedure on Wednesday, so most likely you will not see us till next Friday, just due to health reasons, complications,
1: real life
0: getting in the way. But hopefully soon we'll be able to return to a full normal schedule, maybe. Just all depends on how this all works out. But meanwhile, that's right.
1: Having to change doctors 5 months into the year.
0: Yeah. Happy Fruck Day, says Rustic Dragon.

0: is.
1: Yeah, yeah.
2: I just checked to see. Fruk hasn't logged into the game in 5 years.
1: Oh, yeah, I know. But, yeah. You know, a little bit of some of the old schoolers lives on, you know, is back in the day when he was a regular around here. You know, Fruk Awesome was the character name, and I enjoyed it so much that I just happened to use Fruk Awesome Friday one day, and he got a kick out of it, and so I asked him if he minded if I used that for every Friday, and he had no problem with it, and the tradition continues on. So thank to Fruk Awesome, one of those people who had a fight to keep his name because, you know, Shroud Logic.
2: Someone reported it.
1: Yeah,
2: yeah. Shroud consistency.
3: Because it sounded too much like the bad Fuck. Word.
1: Yeah, yeah.
3: Yeah,
2: but yet your former CEO and owner of the company literally created a character called Dorkstar to troll Darkstar.
1: Yes. Yeah, speaking of that owner, he made an announcement, and I can't believe this.
2: Oh?
1: Because I can't understand why he would be going to Dragon Con this year. But he says he's going. So
2: He just wants to go watch people. Oh.
1: So if there's anybody who is planning on going, you know, go try and find him and, you know, pester him.
2: Ask him what's going on with his ownership of Catnip Games and Shroud of the Avatar.
1: Ask him what his responsibilities are these days. See if you can get a legit answer out of him.
3: I'll go if I happen to win $1 million.
1: Yeah, well.
2: Yeah. That's what it'll cost for a hotel room and everything else that you want to do at Dragon.
1: Yes, I said Dragon Con, Janie. Yeah. As Dragon Con is traditionally Labor Day weekend every year in Atlanta, Georgia. Is I forget when I did it. I did it in either 16 or 18. Let me see real quick. When did I do Dragon Con? Dragon Con 2016. It was 2016 when I went. And we went with Lord British and Shooter Jennings and Justin and Wolf Tim and Laney. Oh, Laney's Justin. Eclipse, Winfield, a whole bunch of us went. We had a grand old time.
2: Speck, you forgot Speck getting married at that one.
1: Yes, Speck went and got married to her husband there. Richard Garriott actually was the officiant. Yes, and it was a good time was had by all. We had a great weekend, just hanging out with each other, and we sat down in a bar one night and. Got a rough draft of the faction system that is still yet to be implemented.
2: Yeah, I mean,
1: do you remember that pipe dream?
2: If you talk about all the things that we were told are coming that haven't been updated and half-ass implemented, I remember NPC schedules.
1: I mean, the ones that, you know, they got... Like 10 NPCs actually scheduled and the rest of them stand around doing nothing with their thumbs up their butts. Correct. Yes, absolutely.
2: Yeah. And like your avatar is supposed to have a real impact in the game world.
1: Well, remember when changing your avatar dialogue. Was supposed to be you and not some fictional character's name? Yeah, yeah. And you see me running around out there with the name Harry? Yeah.
2: No.
1: You wouldn't have any difference. You would still be running around as Jack.
2: It's Jack, yeah. But although that is not my legal name.
1: Yeah, well, I mean.
2: Jack is the most one of the most common nicknames for it. So yeah. Just the same way that John F. Kennedy was known by his friends as Jack, the same thing applies.
1: Yeah. I never really understood that one, but it is what it is. What?
2: John to Jack?
1: Yeah, I mean, yeah.
2: Language.
1: Yeah, again, just I never comprehended that one, but it is what it is. I mean, yeah. I mean, Richard and Dick, you know, I don't know, you know, where you got that one either, but, you know.
3: Maybe he liked to jack off.
1: Yeah.
2: Yeah.
1: Anyway, so, speaking of okay. things that were not finished or promised to be finished, as I'm talking about the non-existent faction system, which, of course, supposedly there's a faction system for NPCs, but...
2: Half-assed.
1: But not for PCs, so... We were talking the other day. Go ahead.
2: I would say the reason I say half-assed is because there's supposed to be multiple factions that don't exist. What they did was created a single faction to keep mobs from fighting each other occasionally.
1: Yeah.
2: So they would put them in the same faction. Whereas the real thing is each mob group is supposed to have a different type of faction. So occasionally you would actually have mobs fighting each other in a scene, but that goes to the half-assed implementation that these scenes would evolve to where each time you load into a scene, you may not have the same mobs at the location that you zone in on, because depending on what the factions were doing inside the scene, you would have, like, you clear out a zone and then another faction's actually supposed to move into it. Yeah.
1: Supposedly.
2: Yeah, so, but yeah, it's all kind of silly stuff.
1: Long live the Stymie says, Star promised us to expand the hot bar by two more keys in the Austin Syndicon, which was, what was that? That was back in
2: 2018.
1: And Janie Murphy says, what about the inability to put the new mature white roses into planting pots and / barrels? Yeah, because we fully tested that stuff on our QA server before we went and put it into the game. But again, speaking of, as Jack likes to put it, Shroud of the Hafatar, we talked about this.
2: That's rustic term.
1: You use it a lot, but we were talking on Wednesday about a question from Mapper, and let's go ahead and refresh everybody on that and then see the final reply on that, because, you know, you gotta just love this shit, folks. You just gotta love this shit.
2: The Lava Lake Room Progress. I was going through some old patch notes and noticed in July last year, coming in the middle of the month, we have an enormous lava room based on the minecart foyer. The room is huge, more square meters than Blackblade Pass. Then in August, it was said it was nearly done and it would be on QA. Ravlox's official answer. The progress was discussed and shown on the last release stream. Sadly, documented exploits unrelated to the player dungeon room have a higher priority. And I hadn't seen this last live stream, so that's good news, and I totally agree. Priorities. It's just a fault of ambitious advertising on your part then. I just wonder, it was nearly ready for QA 10 months ago, but then wasn't? Well, yes. Mapper, it's because he forgot and he squirreled.
1: Bro.
2: He encountered an issue that was too difficult to understand and put it away and worked on 100 other things that were supposed to have been done 100 years ago. Yes.
1: I added a rock. And another rock.
2: I added a rock.
1: And another rock.
2: I changed the spelling of something.
1: Added a like your P-O-T. Whole. Changed the name of a P-O-T.
2: Yeah. Well, Novia time, it's more than 100 years.
1: Oh, yeah, way more than that, Knight Rider.
2: As CC says, I added a rock with eyes.
1: Yeah.
2: Yeah, and it's one where...
3: That'd be a golem.
1: Keeper of the added rocks, by sure. That's too much. That's too funny.
2: Yes.
3: Yeah, rock with eyes would be a golem.
1: Well, you know, you're saying that, and I'm thinking...
2: Depends if it's...
1: It would be great if we had, like, googly eyes that we could add to inanimate objects just for giggles and grins. Just for some added fun. Yes.
2: Although, wasn't that Eclipse Maiden that went on a googly eye spree? No, wait, that was a Udic person that went on a googly eye rampage for a long time. I forget. Galara Dragon or something like that?
1: I forget.
2: Yeah. Yes. She went all googly-eyed on all kinds of stuff. Even was like putting it on the avatar pictures. And yes. Yes, we needed googly eyes. But yeah, I mean, how many years have we talked about failure to deliver on things that we've been told are coming soon?
1: Yes. And again, is we just finally got
3: 14.
1: About that, Lomir. But we were talking about things like that and with the lava room. And then he went ahead and converted two other rooms. But of course we released the fire elemental totems completely six months ahead of actually having a room. You would think that we would create the room first and then the elemental totems say after, but here we put the totem before the cart basically, and you had these totems to put in rooms, but no place to put it in. Yeah, absolutely.
2: For a year.
1: For about a year. Yeah. And even then these rooms are just now getting fixed. As something we still haven't tested to verify whether
2: some of them for fifth time.
1: Yes, where you would catch fire walking into certain rooms just by walking near the lava instead of But anyway, but speaking of more promises, I think that this next topic is going to it's one of them things that make you go,
3: the fuck?
1: Or what the fuck? Here you go, Lomir. Just straight out with it.
2: Okay, which one is this one?
1: The Apple Silicon and the Rosetta Stone.
2: Oh, yeah.
1: Because I don't understand what the Rosetta Stone in 3D actually means, because my understanding of the Rosetta Stone is language, right?
2: Well, I mean, it was the Rosetta Stone was a tablet that had the same text in three different languages, which allowed them to actually decipher other languages.
1: Yeah. And
2: so it was your source document. Apple Silicon and the Rosetta Stone in 3D at a theater far, far, far away from you. A question was asked in Discord by Sethanon. Rebooted my Mac today after some updates. After the reboot, I opened a few apps and some started giving me warnings about not running in future releases of Mac OS. Did some reading and Apple is dropping Rosetta support in a coming release. I'm assuming the version of Unity that Shroud is built on doesn't support building specifically for Apple Silicon. If not, that will mean Shroud will not work on modern Macs at all that time.
1: Welcome to the Apple infrastructure.
2: Yeah. As of Mac OS 28, Apple will be eliminating the Rosetta translation, meaning that older version of Unity Editor will not run on M1 Mac. We don't develop using Apple devices. The core Rosetta framework will continue to be present in Mac OS's legacy 64-bit games will still run, though Apple will not allow legacy games to update through the Apple Store. Since we have a direct download client, there should be no issues with continuing to update through direct patching for those still using Steam. My understanding is Steam will also continue to function for installs and updates. Steam is also updated to directly support M1 with last year. Other games such as Elder Scrolls Online and Guild Wars 2 have not made the changes required to avoid Rosetta and apparently do not have public plans to do so.
1: Here's where it gets interesting, folks. Here's where it gets interesting.
2: We are working to update the project to a current version of Unity, which includes direct Apple Silicon support. Unity started native Apple Silicon support in quarter three of the year 2021. A test run of Unity 6 was pretty encouraging. Once we get the dominoes set up, we'll have a dedicated live stream on the topic.
1: Yeah, I know. It just
2: Unity version from 5 years ago.
1: It makes the mind hurt just seeing this in print. Unity 6 is actually the latest version, isn't it?
2: Well, let's go Google current. LTS Unity version. That is 6.3, which was released in December 2024, which means Unity 7 or 8 will become the Unity long-term support probably this year?
1: Well, again, but
2: next year,
1: yeah, my
2: quarter four,
1: mine, and I believe yours and everybody else's understanding is that, the upgrade path is from 2018 to 2019 to 2020, 21, 22, so on up until about, according to this, They've already did a test run of Unity 6, so I don't understand. Yeah,
2: they still have a lot of support to do.
1: Yeah, but did he go through all the upgrades in a test? Have we been informed of any such upgrades or testing?
2: No.
1: Has there been a single comment as to testing?
2: Yeah.
1: Has there been a single inkling of any of this actually taking place in the background? No, there has not. Once we get the dominoes set up, that'll be, another 5 years, and then we'll be behind another 5 years in.
2: Yeah, well, the next long-term support version following the annual release goal, the next major LTS version, likely under a 6.x or a new naming convention, is expected in late 2026.
1: So later on this year.
2: Yeah.
1: If he actually got to 6, he would be pretty close.
2: Closer, yeah.
1: Yeah, well, a lot closer than 2018 that we're on now, which is now
2: eight years
1: out of date. Absolutely. Yeah, I wouldn't mind being, a half a year behind, considering that, we're 6 years plus behind and.
2: Oh, yeah.
1: Of course, a lot of technology has been changed and reconfigured and updated to
2: RTX video cards.
1: Yeah, where you got more support for more
2: stuff, ray tracing,
1: allowing the GPU to actually process more than the CPU. Because as Ravlox will tell everybody that, Tragedy Avatar is CPU intensive, not GPU intensive. I think it was the optimize problem.
2: The Unity best practice of optimize at every pass, yet we're not going to do it.
1: Yeah, absolutely.
2: Fuck it,
1: we'll do that on the nose. Yeah. One of the first things that Jack came across and we've been, staunch supporters of is that Unity best practice is, write it, set it up,
2: optimize it,
1: move on to
2: optimize
1: the next.
2: Optimize and LODs.
1: Yeah. But what they did was wrote everything, threw it all together, and then decided to try and come back after the fact and optimize. And that just does not work.
2: Here's our proof of concept. We'll come back and tweak that later on and improve it. And we're going to work on the major bugs before we go. Yeah.
1: Stop at your logic. This is soda. Absolutely, Tina. Is Rick Dahl. I am not so sure. Not sure I believe Rav, but I am not positive I have read conflicting things on this topic. As some of what I read includes, anything built for Intel will not work at all when Mac OS
2: Silicon
1: 26 is released. Yeah, which, well, again, there, Rick Dahl.
2: That's where you end up with like different install packages for Apple Silicon versus Intel.
1: Yeah.
2: And
1: I've seen that all over the place. That Apple is not a gaming platform. Anybody who's playing on an Apple, I feel sorry for you, truth be told. It's not a platform where you should be gaming on. Most people run Apple, and then they run an emulator.
3: Anybody who's playing on an Apple is playing chess.
1: No, they're playing tic-tac-toe.
2: No, they're playing Breakout.
1: Yeah.
2: Breakout.
3: They're playing Donkey Kong.
1: Dina says, honestly, I couldn't care less what Unity version they're on. What I care about is supporting hardware. If they could support, for example, RTX cards on the current version, that would be fine. Yeah, but the current version doesn't support RTX.
2: But RTX cards came out 3 years after Unity 2018, so it cannot support an RTX card, so they have to replace the entire thing. And if you think about, like, hey, we get to optimize all of our graphics methodology. It's like, that's an improvement for the game because you get to change all these shaders that are being used. Yeah. But the problem is they're using shaders that were developed for Unity 4 in 2015 at times. And they would actually have to redo a bunch of shaders all over the place. And that's part of the problem that we have with loading scenes. Every time you do a scene load, it reloads all the shaders.
3: So you're saying they're pretty shady.
1: Yes.
2: Yes.
1: Yeah, Bytor says, Pong plays pretty well on an Apple. Yeah, it does, Bytor. And Rick Dahl, again, as it may do so now. Again, I am not a fan of Apple, period. I do not agree with...
3: I played Ultima 2 and Wizardry on an Apple IIe.
1: No. The early Apples are a totally different story, though, Mir. I'm talking about the new stuff they're doing. The Apple 2Cs, 2Es were actually really great little machines for what they were. And, of course, if anybody knows their history with the games that we play, most of the Ultima games were programmed on an Apple. Yes, but...
2: And the target market was the Apple.
1: Yes, but the direction that they've decided to go in, again, relating to... their infrastructure, their grip on how they allow games to be published through their own store, what they actually allow developers to do, the what's the word garden? I'm looking for? Huh?
2: their walled garden that isn't.
1: Yeah, they're just big wall of problems that if it doesn't meet our specifications, you can't run it, period. They are just so far behind in that thought pattern that if it doesn't run within our preferred infrastructure, screw you guys. You know, they are so far behind so many other things when it comes to mobile computing. You know, the iPhone is a very simple to use phone, even though it's complicated, but the iPhone has so many features that it lacks that Android has had for years ahead of its time. They're just still trying to play catch up. I don't understand the fascination with $1,700 phones that you can get for less than $1,000 in a Samsung, and it does three times more stuff than an Apple will ever allow. Hey. Yeah.
2: Well, the hour has passed. And streamer bundles have been pulled on my side.
1: You know, so Rick Dahl, you know, Rider. They may be catching up on allowing that, but, I still believe firmly that Macs are not for gaming, period.
2: So, Laz, we'll put this into perspective. You remember the shift from Windows 3.1 to Windows 95.
1: Oh, God. And what a leap, though.
2: The fact that you could go from multiple threads at the same operating multiple threads at the same time. So you could run two different processes at the same time, which is something that Apple did not support until 2005, 2006 or something like that. Yeah. Way, way later. It's like, but if you were a graphic designer or image editing, Apple products are absolutely the best thing you can do for that.
1: For graphic design and music composition, I would tell people Apple, in a heartbeat that they want to use Apples. Absolutely. But gaming, and, you know, if you're of those two genres of, you know, artistic creativity, most likely that's what you've grown up using to begin with. MIDI on Apple compared to PC was a far cry better, always has been, and everything else for music and video editing and artistic creation, digital drawing, all that stuff has always been in the forefront of the Apple, infrastructure. There's a word I'm looking for, but I can't recall it. Yeah.
2: Oh, yeah, and it was 2001.
1: Yeah. But anyway, enough about apples to oranges, PCs, all that stuff.
2: Yeah, but Apple M1 silicone versus Intel. I know lots of companies that build different installers depending on the processor type that's being supported. So there will probably be lots of problems with Apple with their upcoming release of probably in September.
1: Yeah, I mean, you know, and again, just, you know, why would you update something and not have legacy support for stuff that previously worked, which is, again, just one of them downfalls. Apple will change something in their infrastructure, and all of a sudden what you had that was working great before will no longer work because they want control over how their framework works. And
2: hey, man, planned obsolescence.
1: Was when somebody finally decided that, hey, you know what? Instead of just selling Microsoft Office this year and, you know, doing it as a one-time package, we can sell a subscription every year get that money train going, because, you know, people will have no other choice. You know, one of the probably worst decisions in PC computing software ever made, in my opinion.
2: As Michel DeBeige says, But who cares about Apple or Windows problems? We have Shroud with all its great logic.
1: Oh, it's great logic. That's right.
2: Shroud logic we that's, shall that, return
1: that,
2: to.
1: That's how we got its own name. That's right. Shroud yes. logic. That's like Shroud Math, trademark.
2: Yeah, as well as Shroud Logic, trademark.
1: Yes. three, by the way, if you need to know what Shroud Math is all about. Yes. Random number generator. It's the RNG. Three.
2: Yeah.
1: It's so good, we can almost always tell you what the outcome is going to be.
2: where people showed up to a SotoCon all wearing three shirts.
1: That would be funny.
2: No, that did happen.
1: Did it?
2: In like 2018. Yeah. There were several people that were wearing Shroud RNG shirts with a bunch of threes on them.
1: Oh, I didn't see anything like that, and I was with the Shroud crowd.
2: You weren't paying attention. Asked them why they were wearing shirts with three. I think Brickbat was part of that crowd.
1: I don't remember him being
2: there. I want to rock! Yes. Huh?
1: I don't remember him being there.
2: It was a long time.
1: You sure you're not thinking of Abloth?
2: No.
1: Yeah, okay. Anyway. Rustic, when's the next Abloth? I'm good. Just joking. No.
2: Yeah. Never. Stress related to putting on. Shit.
1: Hey, you got to admit, he did a hell of a job on the last one, so.
2: Oh, fucking phenomenal.
1: Yes, yeah. And that was a masterpiece of planning and one of probably the best gatherings I've ever attended in my lifetime. So it was definitely something else.
3: A gathering.
2: Hey, but speaking of a half-atar development, we have a request from Muffy. For stationary instruments is town deco.
1: Oh, you think?
2: Because please add large instruments, pianos, drum, harpsichord, etc. as town deco placeable. What? Because. Yeah.
1: What? Because we can place them on our lots, but we can't place them anywhere in the town. Why is that?
2: Yeah. Shroud logic, man, Shroud Hafatar. We only half thought of deco as being POT or a town deco and versus individual lot deco.
1: Yeah,
3: well, deco should go across both boards, really, in my opinion.
2: As long as you have a lot big enough to support the deco, why not?
1: Well, precisely. Again, we're going to just hammer on this one today, I guess. Shroud logic. If an item is placeable in one place, it should be placeable everywhere, regardless of whether it's a town lot, a city lot, a regular lot, a POT lot, even a POT decoration, or even, I still think we should be able to drop things anywhere in the world instead of just, only online.
2: Yeah, I agree with you, and it should have like a 10 or 15 minute timer and then just go poof.
1: You know, it was back in the day when you used to walk around game, I'll use Ultima Online, and you were like out here.
3: Yeah, drop your pile of 30,000 gold that took you ages to gather up and someone... picks it up, shoves it in their bank vault.
1: Yeah, but you're out here in a street area, and you had some stuff you just wanted to maybe leave for a newbie. You would drop it right, on the floor, and if somebody came along within 10, 15 minutes, they could just literally pick it up and look at it. And if they liked it, they could take it and keep it. Yeah. And if they didn't, they could drop it down and the timer would start again. And then
2: you could put the trap chest there and kill them.
1: Yeah.
2: Woohoo!
1: drop that poison piece of food. And hope that somebody comes along and eats it and kill your enemies. Yeah. That's right. You know, and that's something else that, you know, we should have had here with the cooking skill.
2: Oh, absolutely.
1: There should have been a poisoning skill added to that, where, you know, you could just poison food. I was just actually, watching, some videos on social media yesterday and getting into a lot of different revenge stories in video games. And one of them was that somebody was playing on a PvP Ultima server back in the day, and he met up with some people for an event that was going on. Apparently the event was a funeral for a player, and he showed up, I guess, and did something out of turn. Yeah, Tina, you saw that one? And the PvPers killed him because he, you know, killed the vibe, supposedly. And in this PvP world, death was permanent. So if you lost your character, everything you had went poof. So this player came back and started a new character and started plotting his revenge, became a cook, and became one of the most popular cooks in the game altogether, but he was also secretly working on his poisoning skills. And after several years, I think it was like 3 years. Was it 3 years, Tina, they said on that one? There was a big event that was going. I believe he invited everybody to, or he was asked to cater the event for the, you know, the server. And he took all the food that he had and all the drink that he had, and he poisoned it all, and he laid it all out, and all in one fell swoop, apparently there was a toast to toast for whatever it was, and all the characters picked up their drink and they all quaffed down their drink. And they all started falling dead, and they all lost all their hard-earned characters because they fucked with this one guy for just, you know, doing something innocent, and he got his revenge, you know. And I just laughed on that one because
2: that's a feel-good story right there.
1: Oh yeah, you know, I mean. Tina says it gets better. What got better about it? That's the pretty much if you want to.
0: Yeah, there's
2: supposedly a YouTube video for that. Hey, but Cece had a, while we're waiting for Tina to type that out, Cece did have a new error message. I haven't seen this error message before.
1: Oh, where is it? In green room?
0: Can we just go back to that story? Moral of the story, be careful who you mess with.
1: Yeah, absolutely.
2: Do not know. Summer shower error. Your last session was closed because the server received unexpected data. This is caused by faulty networking hardware. Cough, cough, bullshit. Ensure that your drivers and firmware are up to date for your router and PC. Yeah, I've never seen that error. Probably restart the game. Probably fix that.
1: Actually, there's a...
2: Well, CeCe's in game right now, so.
1: Yeah.
2: And his dragon did get kicked off the lot. Yeah, that's a new one.
1: No, I'm looking for
2: The forums for all the error messages.
1: Yeah, hang on, let me get to here. There's a list
2: of error messages in the forums. Part of what he did over the time was collected slights from every tune and document them. So when they PKs cried to the admins, he had roleplay reasons for all of it.
1: That is hilarious.
2: Yeah. Hilarious.
1: It was a role play server. That's right. It was a role play server.
2: Yeah. So he had role play reasons for the role play assassination of everybody.
0: Massacre.
2: Yes.
0: Was it Valentine's Day by any chance?
2: It would be really funny if there were a few survivors who did not offend him.
1: As a summer shower is not listed in the guide, actually. Here's the actual guide for you so we can talk about that. Let me get this over here. You can pull this up.
2: Yeah.
1: Well, that is a new one.
2: Yeah.
1: Experiencing connection issues. Cicada, Ivory Tower, Pot Pie, Seabreeze, Javelinas, Altari, Pelican, Peach Pit, Wheat. I don't think I've ever seen a wheat.
2: I've seen a wheat.
1: Romeus, Jack Rabbit, and Toucan.
2: Yeah.
1: But I don't ever recall seeing this one, which is Summer Shower.
2: Summer Shower, is it? Is a new one to both of us.
1: Yes.
2: But since CC did come back and his pet has been launched off of the lot to over by the sign, I expect he just had to restart the game client.
0: Maybe Ravelox's roof leaked when the summer shower happened.
1: Yeah, I don't even
2: possibly.
0: The server got wet.
1: Where is CC's dragon? I don't see it. Oh, there he is. I see him. He's in the
2: on fence. The other side of
1: Yeah, he's over by the fence there. I see him now. Oh, I see him now. Yeah, but speaking of CC, shall we give CC some props today? Like we
2: some CC shops.
1: Yeah, is he's got a forum post here. Oh, that's just a link to
2: the image.
1: The image, yeah. But CC Shop Anadorus, he's buying Kodos, $375 for a piece for 1,000, and he's selling lot deeds, homes, and hundreds of other items. Don't miss out on it because CC's got all sorts of great stuff out in Anadorus. And
0: sounds like a POT upgrade coming
2: for someone possibly.
1: Quite possibly. CC, are you planning on a POT upgrade, or are you just trying to compete with the other Kodo shop? $375. Let me
2: whatever.
1: See.
2: Yeah.
0: I mean Phil's.
1: Phil's, thank you, yes. What is Phil selling for these days? As I pull
0: usually 370.
1: He's been higher than that. I'm pulling up, he uses them for trades, I see.
2: I'm not too worried about it.
1: Waiting for this listing to load because, again,
2: Shroud Logic?
1: Yeah, not Shroud Logic, but Shroud Spreadsheets.
2: Oh, it is Shroud Logic because their back-end logic for how they gather the data for that doesn't make sense as to why a query that returns a couple thousand and yet it's loading things.
1: CC, do you plan on buying for more than Phil is selling for, because he's got 365 listed. He's only got singles right now and Owl's Head, but they're 365. You're offering 10 gold more than what he's selling for at this point. So I would take CC up on that.
0: Is Phil selling or buying? That's what 365.
1: That was selling, but he only has singles here, so it might be some older listings. When were they listed? Last one was listed at 542 today. 542, 543. Yeah. Well, he put some singles on sale, but somebody must have.
2: Someone bought out all of his other crowns because he's normally got thousands of.
1: Yeah, that's what I'm saying. There's only singles here.
0: CeCe would have bought him out.
1: Yeah, CeCe may have because there were 10 less. Oh, okay, that's interesting. CC says, Zealot sells for $370. The trick is to pay five more so people just go buy them out for me, and then they sell them to him so he doesn't have to go around doing all the hard work. I like the way you think, CC.
2: That's a great way.
1: I will give you props for that one, absolutely. That's my way of thinking, you know.
2: The buy shop and the sell shop are run by the friends.
1: Yeah, Jack and I stopped crafting a lot of our own stuff because we realized we can get it a lot cheaper off other players than just sell it at our prices just save us the time and energy. Even if we're crafting, you know, we can just get stuff a lot cheaper. I mean, I've bought stuff that I've got years and years supply that I just never use anymore, but, you know, maybe one day.
2: Well, I mean, don't sell enough to do any of that because I got 32 friends online.
1: Hey, I got almost 40. I got 39. Imagine that. Now, you brought something up the other day, Jack, and I sort of nixed it before I actually did the math. If we continue to do a Monday, Wednesday, Friday, and we have 50 streamer bundles total, we should be able to actually do doubles on every day of the week.
2: Yeah.
1: That'll be 12 a week over 4 weeks. It would be 48, which would leave us two extras, but that means that we would actually be getting the full 50 in stock. So I'm going to propose for right now, starting next Friday, that on Mondays and Fridays, we do doubles. Not Wednesdays yet because, you know. And then if we can get in sync with Lainey getting us fully stocked up, then we can actually go to doubles on all 3 days.
2: Yeah.
1: You know, until such time as my dialysis schedule changes. I'm hoping to get like earlier days and do a Monday, Wednesday, Friday, but earlier times so that I can, you know, be in and out before, you know, showtime, and then we can maybe go back to the 5 day a week schedule. So that's all, you know, iffy, and you know, I still have a bunch of other hoops to jump through for all that. So, you know, until such time, we're going to just continue on the Monday, Wednesday, Friday cadence that we've got going now. And again, this week, upcoming Memorial Day is Monday, so we won't be here Memorial Day. Wednesday.
2: And procedure on Wednesday.
1: I have a procedure 11 o'clock in the morning. There's no way I'm going to make it back here for that, and even if I did, I'm going to be drugged up, so I wouldn't be of any use, really. Although that might make for a funny stream. And so we'll return next Friday. And that'll just be, that'll be right before the Monday release after that, which, again, we should actually have a release coming up Memorial Day, which is not happening, so it'll be happening on June 1st coming up. So it is what it is.
2: Oh, yeah.
1: But anyway,
2: can I tell you about my doctor's appointment earlier in the week on Tuesday?
1: What about it?
2: So on Tuesday, I had a 4 hour long, 4.5 hour long doctor's appointment.
1: My goodness.
2: Well, I mean, that was my door back to my door, 4.5 hours for a single doctor's appointment. It's like, what the fuck? I got referred to an It sucked. There's a reason I don't go to Austin for doctor's appointments.
1: I bet.
2: But it's like, I can't afford, or actually I can, but I don't feel like my time is worth a 4 hour long doctor's appointment or a non-priority. But, this clinic that I was at, they have different areas and each different area has its own check-in. So there were six different teams. Okay. So I walk in the door and ask the very front receptionist, where do I check in for this endocrinology department? So I go in, and they're like, okay, you need to check in at team three. Okay, so I go to team three and try to check in online. That fails. So I end up speaking with the people, hey, look, I'm having a problem with the online check-in. So they get me checked in. They go ahead, take a seat, blah, blah, blah, blah. 20 minutes later, hey, they call me up and they're like, oh, your doctor got moved and you need to go to team five and check in there.
1: That's ridiculous.
2: So then I go down to team five. 15 minutes later, they call me up again, and it's like, hey, your doctor was moved all the way back. It hadn't actually moved from team two. So you need to go to team two.
1: Ridiculous.
2: And check in. Yeah, it's like, what the fuck is this bullshit? It's like, yeah, this shit, not worth it.
1: But we got to do it if we want to stick around and hang out here a little longer. So, you know, it is what it is. Yeah. But you know what it is? It's time for us to wrap things
2: out of here.
1: That's right. Start to kick off the Memorial Day weekend.
2: Yeah, I think I killed a few minutes a great way. What do you think?
1: Absolutely. Love this shit.
2: Knight Rider getting a streamer bundle for me.
1: All right, and mine is going to go to Noob Skyblabber. Congratulations, yes. Noob. As we open up those streamer bundles and get Noob.
2: And Murphing All the Way is going to be copied.
1: Amy Murphy.
2: Again.
1: All right. Okay. And we're going to go for the...
2: Dick of Soul.
1: What has she got?
2: Deck of Souls.
1: Deck of Souls. Congratulations.
2: Wait, sorry. Where is that deck line? Deck line.
1: And Noob Skyblabber.
2: I think I mean.
1: Getting my game key today as we get over here and go to the mystery grab bag and see. And Noob is going to get a copy of Roto Force on Steam. Roto Force. And let's see what that is worth. Roto Force is... Come on. An $8 game. $8 game going out to Noob. So congratulations, Noob. And there you go. There is your game key. Enjoy that. But meanwhile, we're going to wrap things up here. We will be back next week, next Friday, right here on NBNN. I hope you all find something to keep yourselves occupied. But unfortunately, real life interferes sometimes, and that's just the way the old cookie crumbles. We'll be back next Friday, right here on NBNN. Till then. I'm Laz.
2: I'm Jack.
0: I'm Steve.
1: And no Lomir? Lomir's here someplace. And this is NBNN, and Tina's out of here. That's right. Have a great, happy, safe, and healthy Memorial Day weekend, everybody, and we'll see you all next time.

0: Did you know? Volume 2.
1: Did you know Shroud of the Avatar features a variety of character buffs? One type is the Blessings from Devotionals in player-owned towns and NPC towns. These buffs vary in type depending upon the devotional, and power and duration vary with the town population.
0: This has been a community announcement

0: Live from NPR News, I'm Giles Snyder. Texas Republican Senate nominee Ken Paxton is giving credit to President Trump for Tuesday's runoff election victory.
1: President Trump is the leader of our party, and his endorsement in this is the most powerful force in politics. And I'm honored to have his support, and I look forward to working with him in the Senate to deliver for Texas. Yeah.
0: Paxton is currently the Texas State Attorney General. He won President Trump's endorsement last week, despite multiple scandals, including whistleblower allegations and an impeachment by the Texas House. He was acquitted by the state Senate. Paxton ousted four-term Senator John Cornyn in the most expensive primary in U.S. Senate history. Cornyn gave his concession speech not long after polls closed Tuesday night. He did not mention his opponent directly, but the Texas Newsroom's Blaze Ganey says he did mention his overall support for the party.
2: Cornyn has been Texas Senator since 2002. Before that, he was Texas Attorney General. Tuesday, his political career came to an end early in the night as polls opened with him trailing Attorney General Ken Paxton by a sizable amount. The two were in an intense battle where Cornyn had said Paxton winning the race would be bad for the Republican Party. But in his concession speech, he said he will support any Texas Republican in November.
3: I've always supported the Republican ticket, and I intend to do so.
2: Paxton will now advance to the general election where he will face Democrat James Tallarico. I'm Blaze Ganey in Austin.
0: The South Carolina State Senate has rejected President Trump's push to redraw the congressional districts to boost Republicans to gain an extra seat. The proposal passed the South Carolina House last week, but senators rejected the effort Tuesday. As early in-person voting got underway for the state's June 9th primary election, some senators said it was simply too late to make a change. Others worried the move could backfire. The Israeli military is dismissing a former chief prosecutor over a controversy involving the alleged rape of a detainee from Gaza. The soldiers were reinstated to the military, as NPR's Daniel Esther reports.
4: The case made headlines in 2024 when Israeli TV broadcast footage of Israeli soldiers leading away a Palestinian detainee, then holding up shields hiding their actions as they allegedly inserted an object into his rectum, causing injury. Five soldiers were indicted, causing demonstrations in support of the soldiers. The military's top prosecutor admitted to leaking the security camera footage, and she was suspended from her post. Now, the Israeli military chief is officially discharging her from the army. Israel's defense minister welcomed her dismissal, saying she harmed the soldier's reputation and deserves many years in prison. Charges were dropped against the soldiers. They were allowed to return to military service. Daniel Estrin, NPR News, Tel Aviv.
0: And you're listening to NPR News. Iran is condemning the latest U.S. airstrikes as a show of bad faith. The U.S. launched the strikes Monday as Iranian and Qatari negotiators were in Doha for peace talks. The U.S. characterized the strikes in southern Iran as defensive, saying targets included missile launch sites and boats laying mines. Iran says they were a ceasefire violation and that it has the right to retaliate. Meanwhile, Israel pounded Lebanon Tuesday, the strikes described as one of the heaviest days of bombing in weeks. Lebanon's health ministry says at least 31 people were killed. The strikes came as Lebanese and Israeli delegates are to meet in Washington in the coming days. Music fans are celebrated a milestone Tuesday, the centennial of jazz musician Miles Davis. The influential band leader and trumpeter, a towering figure for over eight decades, as NPR's Felix Contreras reports.
5: Miles Davis once claimed he changed jazz five or six times, and his statement wasn't that far off. From the birth of the cool in the late 1940s to modal jazz with Kind of Blue to the music of two innovative quintets in the late 1950s and early 1960s to his very popular records with electric instruments in the early 1970s. Miles Davis' centennial will be celebrated all year long at jazz festivals and tribute concerts around the country this year. Felix Contreras, NPR News.
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0: Live from NPR News, I'm Giles Snyder. Texas Republican Senate nominee Ken Paxton is giving credit to President Trump for Tuesday's runoff election victory.
1: President Trump is the leader of our party, and his endorsement in this is the most powerful force in politics. And I'm honored to have his support, and I look forward to working with him in the Senate to deliver for Texas.
0: Paxton is currently the Texas State Attorney General. He won President Trump's endorsement last week, despite multiple scandals, including whistleblower allegations and an impeachment by the Texas House. He was acquitted by the state Senate. Paxton ousted four-term Senator John Cornyn in the most expensive primary in U.S. Senate history. Cornyn gave his concession speech not long after polls closed Tuesday night. He did not mention his opponent directly, but the Texas Newsroom's Blaise Gainey says he did mention his overall support for the party.
2: Cornyn has been Texas Senator since 2002. Before that, he was Texas Attorney General. Tuesday, his political career came to an end early in the night as polls opened with him trailing Attorney General Ken Paxton by a sizable amount. The two were in an intense battle where Cornyn had said Paxton winning the race would be bad for the Republican Party. But in his concession speech, he said he will support any Texas Republican in November.
3: I've always supported the Republican ticket, and I intend to do so.
2: Paxton will now advance to the general election where he will face Democrat James Tallarico. I'm Blaise Gainey in Austin.
0: The South Carolina State Senate has rejected President Trump's push to redraw the congressional districts to boost Republicans to gain an extra seat. The proposal passed the South Carolina House last week, but senators rejected the effort Tuesday. As early in-person voting got underway for the state's June 9th primary election, some senators said it was simply too late to make a change. Others worried the move could backfire. The Israeli military is dismissing a former chief prosecutor over a controversy involving the alleged rape of a detainee from Gaza. The soldiers were reinstated to the military, as NPR's Daniel Esther reports.
4: The case made headlines in 2024 when Israeli TV broadcast footage of Israeli soldiers leading away a Palestinian detainee, then holding up shields hiding their actions as they allegedly inserted an object into his rectum, causing injury. Five soldiers were indicted, causing demonstrations in support of the soldiers. The military's top prosecutor admitted to leaking the security camera footage, and she was suspended from her post. Now, the Israeli military chief is officially discharging her from the army. Israel's defense minister welcomed her dismissal, saying she harmed the soldiers' reputation and deserves many years in prison. Charges were dropped against the soldiers. They were allowed to return to military service. Daniel Estrin, NPR News, Tel Aviv.
0: And you're listening to NPR News. Iran is condemning the latest U.S. airstrikes as a show of bad faith. The U.S. launched the strikes Monday as Iranian and Qatari negotiators were in Doha for peace talks. The U.S. characterized the strikes in southern Iran as defensive, saying targets included missile launch sites and boats laying mines. Iran says they were a ceasefire violation and that it has the right to retaliate. Meanwhile, Israel pounded Lebanon Tuesday, the strikes described as one of the heaviest days of bombing in weeks. Lebanon's health ministry says at least 31 people were killed. The strikes came as Lebanese and Israeli delegates are to meet in Washington in the coming days. Music fans are celebrated a milestone Tuesday, the centennial of jazz musician Miles Davis. The influential band leader and trumpeter, a towering figure for over eight decades, as NPR's Felix Contreras reports.
5: Miles Davis once claimed he changed jazz five or six times, and his statement wasn't that far off. From the birth of the cool in the late 1940s to modal jazz with Kind of Blue to the music of two innovative quintets in the late 1950s and early 1960s to his very popular records with electric instruments in the early 1970s. Miles Davis' centennial will be celebrated all year long at jazz festivals and tribute concerts around the country this year. Felix Contreras, NPR News.
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0: Live from NPR News, I'm Giles Snyder. Texas Republican Senate nominee Ken Paxton is giving credit to President Trump for Tuesday's runoff election victory.
1: President Trump is the leader of our party, and his endorsement in this is the most powerful force in politics. And I'm honored to have his support, and I look forward to working with him in the Senate to deliver for Texas.
0: Yeah. Paxton is currently the Texas State Attorney General. He won President Trump's endorsement last week, despite multiple scandals, including whistleblower allegations and an impeachment by the Texas House. He was acquitted by the state Senate. Paxton ousted four-term Senator John Cornyn in the most expensive primary in U.S. Senate history. Cornyn gave his concession speech not long after polls closed Tuesday night. He did not mention his opponent directly, but the Texas Newsroom's Blaze Ganey says he did mention his overall support for the party.
2: Cornyn has been Texas Senator since 2002. Before that, he was Texas Attorney General. Tuesday, his political career came to an end early in the night as polls opened with him trailing Attorney General Ken Paxton by a sizable amount. The two were in an intense battle where Cornyn had said Paxton winning the race would be bad for the Republican Party. But in his concession speech, he said he will support any Texas Republican in November.
3: I've always supported the Republican ticket, and I intend to do so.
2: Paxton will now advance to the general election where he will face Democrat James Tallarico. I'm Blaze Ganey in Austin.
0: The South Carolina State Senate has rejected President Trump's push to redraw the congressional districts to boost Republicans to gain an extra seat. The proposal passed the South Carolina House last week, but senators rejected the effort Tuesday. As early in-person voting got underway for the state's June 9th primary election, some senators said it was simply too late to make a change. Others worried the move could backfire. The Israeli military is dismissing a former chief prosecutor over a controversy involving the alleged rape of a detainee from Gaza. The soldiers were reinstated to the military, as NPR's Daniel Esther reports.
4: The case made headlines in 2024 when Israeli TV broadcast footage of Israeli soldiers leading away a Palestinian detainee, then holding up shields hiding their actions as they allegedly inserted an object into his rectum, causing injury. Five soldiers were indicted, causing demonstrations in support of the soldiers. The military's top prosecutor admitted to leaking the security camera footage, and she was suspended from her post. Now, the Israeli military chief is officially discharging her from the army. Israel's defense minister welcomed her dismissal, saying she harmed the soldier's reputation and deserves many years in prison. Charges were dropped against the soldiers. They were allowed to return to military service. Daniel Estrin, NPR News, Tel Aviv.
0: And you're listening to NPR News. Iran is condemning the latest U.S. airstrikes as a show of bad faith. The U.S. launched the strikes Monday as Iranian and Qatari negotiators were in Doha for peace talks. The U.S. characterized the strikes in southern Iran as defensive, saying targets included missile launch sites and boats laying mines. Iran says they were a ceasefire violation and that it has the right to retaliate. Meanwhile, Israel pounded Lebanon Tuesday, the strikes described as one of the heaviest days of bombing in weeks. Lebanon's health ministry says at least 31 people were killed. The strikes came as Lebanese and Israeli delegates are to meet in Washington in the coming days. Music fans are celebrated a milestone Tuesday, the centennial of jazz musician Miles Davis. The influential band leader and trumpeter, a towering figure for over eight decades, as NPR's Felix Contreras reports.
5: Miles Davis once claimed he changed jazz five or six times, and his statement wasn't that far off. From the birth of the cool in the late 1940s to modal jazz with Kind of Blue to the music of two innovative quintets in the late 1950s and early 1960s to his very popular records with electric instruments in the early 1970s. Miles Davis's centennial will be celebrated all year long at jazz festivals and tribute concerts around the country this year. Felix Contreras, NPR News.
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8: 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But beware, Kabbalists also use the stars to direct their siege warfare.
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1: Live from NPR News, I'm Giles Snyder. Texas Republican Senate nominee Ken Paxton is giving credit to President Trump for Tuesday's runoff election victory.
2: President Trump is the leader of our party, and his endorsement in this is the most powerful force in politics. And I'm honored to have his support, and I look forward to working with him in the Senate to deliver for Texas. Yeah.
1: Paxton is currently the Texas State Attorney General. He won President Trump's endorsement last week, despite multiple scandals, including whistleblower allegations and an impeachment by the Texas House. He was acquitted by the state Senate. Paxton ousted four-term Senator John Cornyn in the most expensive primary in U.S. Senate history. Cornyn gave his concession speech not long after polls closed Tuesday night. He did not mention his opponent directly, but the Texas Newsroom's Blaise Gainey says he did mention his overall support for the party.
3: Cornyn has been Texas Senator since 2002. Before that, he was Texas Attorney General. Tuesday, his political career came to an end early in the night as polls opened with him trailing Attorney General Ken Paxton by a sizable amount. The two were in an intense battle where Cornyn had said Paxton winning the race would be bad for the Republican Party. But in his concession speech, he said he will support any Texas Republican in November.
4: I've always supported the Republican ticket, and I intend to do so.
3: Paxton will now advance to the general election where he will face Democrat James Tallarico. I'm Blaise Gainey in Austin.
1: The South Carolina State Senate has rejected President Trump's push to redraw the congressional districts to boost Republicans to gain an extra seat. The proposal passed the South Carolina House last week, but senators rejected the effort Tuesday. As early in-person voting got underway for the state's June 9th primary election, some senators said it was simply too late to make a change. Others worried the move could backfire. The Israeli military is dismissing a former chief prosecutor over a controversy involving the alleged rape of a detainee from Gaza. The soldiers were reinstated to the military, as NPR's Daniel Esther reports.
5: The case made headlines in 2024 when Israeli TV broadcast footage of Israeli soldiers leading away a Palestinian detainee, then holding up shields hiding their actions as they allegedly inserted an object into his rectum, causing injury. Five soldiers were indicted, causing demonstrations in support of the soldiers. The military's top prosecutor admitted to leaking the security camera footage, and she was suspended from her post. Now, the Israeli military chief is officially discharging her from the army. Israel's defense minister welcomed her dismissal, saying she harmed the soldier's reputation and deserves many years in prison. Charges were dropped against the soldiers. They were allowed to return to military service. Daniel Estrin, NPR News, Tel Aviv.
1: And you're listening to NPR News. Iran is condemning the latest U.S. airstrikes as a show of bad faith. The U.S. launched the strikes Monday as Iranian and Qatari negotiators were in Doha for peace talks. The U.S. characterized the strikes in southern Iran as defensive, saying targets included missile launch sites and boats laying mines. Iran says they were a ceasefire violation and that it has the right to retaliate. Meanwhile, Israel pounded Lebanon Tuesday, the strikes described as one of the heaviest days of bombing in weeks. Lebanon's health ministry says at least 31 people were killed. The strikes came as Lebanese and Israeli delegates are to meet in Washington in the coming days. Music fans are celebrated a milestone Tuesday, the centennial jazz musician Miles Davis. The influential band leader and trumpeter, a towering figure for over eight decades, as NPR's Felix Contreras reports.
6: Miles Davis once claimed he changed jazz five or six times, and his statement wasn't that far off. From the birth of the cool in the late 1940s to modal jazz with Kind of Blue to the music of two innovative quintets in the late 1950s

0: Did You Know, Volume 18.
1: Did you know the Property Manager window allows players to store fully decorated homes and basements, preserving your hard work? It's a great way to save a home decorated in a holiday theme until the next festive season.
0: This has been a community announcement

0: Live from NPR News, I'm Giles Snyder. Texas Republican Senate nominee Ken Paxton is giving credit to President Trump for Tuesday's runoff election victory.
1: President Trump is the leader of our party, and his endorsement in this is the most powerful force in politics. And I'm honored to have his support, and I look forward to working with him in the Senate to deliver for Texas.
0: Yeah. Paxton is currently the Texas State Attorney General. He won President Trump's endorsement last week, despite multiple scandals, including whistleblower allegations and an impeachment by the Texas House. He was acquitted by the state Senate. Paxton ousted four-term Senator John Cornyn in the most expensive primary in U.S. Senate history. Cornyn gave his concession speech not long after polls closed Tuesday night. He did not mention his opponent directly, but the Texas Newsroom's Blaze Gainey says he did mention his overall support for the party.
2: Cornyn has been Texas Senator since 2002. Before that, he was Texas Attorney General. Tuesday, his political career came to an end early in the night as polls opened with him trailing Attorney General Ken Paxton by a sizable amount. The two were in an intense battle where Cornyn had said Paxton winning the race would be bad for the Republican Party. But in his concession speech, he said he will support any Texas Republican in November.
3: I've always supported the Republican ticket, and I intend to do so.
2: Paxton will now advance to the general election where he will face Democrat James Tallarico. I'm Blaze Gainey in Austin.
0: The South Carolina State Senate has rejected President Trump's push to redraw the congressional districts to boost Republicans to gain an extra seat. The proposal passed the South Carolina House last week, but senators rejected the effort Tuesday. As early in-person voting got underway for the state's June 9th primary election, some senators said it was simply too late to make a change. Others worried the move could backfire. The Israeli military is dismissing a former chief prosecutor over a controversy involving the alleged rape of a detainee from Gaza. The soldiers were reinstated to the military, as NPR's Daniel Esther reports.
4: The case made headlines in 2024 when Israeli TV broadcast footage of Israeli soldiers leading away a Palestinian detainee, then holding up shields hiding their actions as they allegedly inserted an object into his rectum, causing injury. Five soldiers were indicted, causing demonstrations in support of the soldiers. The military's top prosecutor admitted to leaking the security camera footage, and she was suspended from her post. Now, the Israeli military chief is officially discharging her from the army. Israel's defense minister welcomed her dismissal, saying she harmed the soldiers' reputation and deserves many years in prison. Charges were dropped against the soldiers. They were allowed to return to military service. Daniel Estrin, NPR News, Tel Aviv.
0: And you're listening to NPR News. Iran is condemning the latest U.S. airstrikes as a show of bad faith. The U.S. launched the strikes Monday as Iranian and Qatari negotiators were in Doha for peace talks. The U.S. characterized the strikes in southern Iran as defensive, saying targets included missile launch sites and boats laying mines. Iran says they were a ceasefire violation and that it has the right to retaliate. Meanwhile, Israel pounded Lebanon Tuesday, the strikes described as one of the heaviest days of bombing in weeks. Lebanon's health ministry says at least 31 people were killed. The strikes came as Lebanese and Israeli delegates are to meet in Washington in the coming days. Music fans are celebrated a milestone Tuesday, the centennial jazz musician Miles Davis. The influential band leader and trumpeter, a towering figure for over eight decades, as NPR's Felix Contreras reports.
5: Miles Davis once claimed he changed jazz five or six times, and his statement wasn't that far off. From the birth of the cool in the late 1940s to modal jazz with Kind of Blue to the music of two innovative quintets in the late 1950s and early 1960s. To his very popular records with electric instruments in the early 1970s. Miles Davis's centennial will be celebrated all year long at jazz festivals and tribute concerts around the country this year. Felix Contreras, NPR News.
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As the Oracle foretold, two idiots who would misinterpret the news so you don't have to. Live from Deltona, Florida, the Avatards themselves, Jack and Lad.

0: Greetings, everybody. This is Laz.
1: And this is Jack. Welcome to another edition of Lunch with Laz and Jack, where we interpret the Shroud of the Avatar news so you don't have to do anything other than question your own personal life choices and ours, because they deserve to be questioned each and every single day. Yeah. Oh, man. It is Friday and giveaways are open. Something like that. 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Then come over to my side, twitch.tv/CineAssist, and bang the bootay. I don't bang look like that look in Tyrion's eyes right now. That's look of, I'm going to do something really stupid.
0: Well, that's you just cats in general.
1: Oh, yeah, but the ears and eyes of, I see something I'm going to do that's very questionable.
0: Absolutely.
1: Okay, now he's jumping up on the bookshelves, but you all can't see that.
0: Yes, giveaways are open. Of course, as always, if you want your own mystery game key, you can either tip Jack or myself 300 bits. We'll reach into the grab bag and find you a key. Could be worth 99 cents. Could be worth $100+. Just never know. But you can do that. And, of course,

0: Rock Awesome Friday, May 22nd, 2026, here inside and outside of Shrouded Avatar. Dog Blue Monkey, greetings to you too. As in everybody else joining us here on this Friday, Memorial Day weekend kicking off here. For those of you who took advantage and took today off and are taking
1: congratulations.
0: Taking a four-day weekend. That's right. Unfortunately, that's not us. We're taking a seven-day weekend, believe it or not.
1: Yes.
0: Something like that is, of course,
1: something like that.
0: Being Memorial Day, there won't be a show on Monday. Technically, I have a procedure on Wednesday, so most likely you will not see us till next Friday, just due to health reasons, complications,
1: real life
0: getting in the way. But hopefully soon we'll be able to return to a full normal schedule, maybe. Just all depends on how this all works out. But meanwhile, that's right.
1: Having to change doctors 5 months into the year.
0: Yeah. Happy Fruck Day, says Rustic Dragon.
2: Yes.
0: Yeah,
1: I just checked to see. Fruck hasn't logged into the game in 5 years.
0: Oh, yeah, I know. But, you know, a little bit of some of the old schoolers lives on, you know, is back in the day when he was a regular around here. You know, Fruck Awesome was the character name, and I enjoyed it so much that I just happened to use Fruck Awesome Friday one day, and he got a kick out of it, and so I asked him if he minded if I used that for every Friday, and he had no problem with it, and the tradition continues on. So thank to Fruck Awesome, one of those people who had a fight to keep his name because, you know, Shroud Logic.
1: Someone reported it.
0: Yeah.
1: Shroud consistency.
3: Because it sounded too much like the bad
1: fuck
3: word.
0: Yeah.
1: But yet your former CEO and owner of the company literally created a character called Dorkstar to troll Darkstar.
0: Yes. Speaking of that owner, he made an announcement, and I can't believe this.
1: Oh?
0: Because I can't understand why he would be going to Dragon Con this year. But he says he's going. So if anybody wants to watch people.
1: He just wants to go watch people.
0: Oh. So if there's anybody who is planning on going, you know, go try and find him and, you know, pester him.
1: Ask him what's going on with his ownership of Catnip Games and Shroud of the Avatar.
0: Ask him what his responsibilities are these days. See if you can get a legit answer out of him.
3: I'll go if I happen to win $1 million.
0: Yeah, well.
1: Yeah. That's what it'll cost for a hotel room and everything else that you want to do at Dragon.
0: Yes, I said Dragon Con, Janie. Yeah. As Dragon Con is traditionally Labor Day weekend every year in Atlanta, Georgia. As I forget when I did it. I did it in either 16 or 18. Let me see real quick. When did I do Dragon Con? Dragon Con 2016. It was 2016 when I went. And we went with Lord British and Shooter Jennings and Justin and Wolf Tim and Laney. Oh, Laney's Justin. Eclipse, Winfield, a whole bunch of us went. We had a grand old time.
1: Speck, you forgot Speck getting married at that one.
0: Yes, Speck went and got married to her husband there. Richard Garriott actually was the officiant, yes. And it was a good time was had by all. We had a great weekend just hanging out with each other. And we sat down in a bar one night and got a rough draft.

0: left of the faction system that is still yet to be implemented.
1: I mean,
0: do you remember that pipe dream?
1: If you talk about all the things that we were told are coming that haven't been updated and half-ass implemented, I remember NPC schedules.
0: You mean the ones that, you know, they got like 10 NPCs actually scheduled and the rest of them stand around doing nothing with their thumbs up their butts?
1: Correct.
0: Yes, absolutely.
1: Yeah. And like your avatar is supposed to have a real impact in the game world.
0: Well, remember when
1: changing
0: your avatar
1: dialogue
0: was supposed to be you and not some fictional character's name? Yeah. And you see me running around out there with the name Harry? Yeah.
1: No.
0: You wouldn't have any difference. You would still be running around as Jack.
1: As Jack, yeah. But although that is not my legal name.
0: Yeah, well, I mean,
1: Jack is the most one of the most common nicknames for it. So just the same way that John F. Kennedy was known by his friends as Jack, the same thing applies.
0: Yeah. I never really understood that one, but it is what it is. What?
1: John to Jack?
0: Yeah, I mean, yeah.
1: Language.
0: Yeah, again, just I never comprehended that one, but it is what it is. I mean, yeah. I mean, Richard and Dick, you know, I don't know, you know, where you got that one either, but, you know.
2: Maybe he liked to jack off.
0: Yeah.
1: Yeah.
0: Anyway, speaking of things that were not finished or promised to be finished, as I'm talking about the non-existent faction system, which, of course, supposedly there's a faction system for NPCs, but...
1: Half-assed.
0: But not for PCs, so... We were talking the other day... Go ahead.
1: I would say the reason I say half-assed is because there's supposed to be multiple factions that don't exist. What they did was created a single faction to keep mobs from fighting each other occasionally.
0: Yeah. Yeah,
1: so they would put them in the same faction. Whereas the real thing is each mob group is supposed to have a different type of faction. So occasionally you would actually have mobs fighting each other in a scene. But that goes to the half-assed implementation that these scenes would evolve to where each time you load into a scene, you may not have the same mobs at the location that you zone in on, because depending on what the factions were doing inside the scene, you would have, like, you clear out a zone and then another faction's actually supposed to move into it.
3: Yeah.
0: Supposedly.
1: It's all kind of silly stuff.
0: Long live the stymie says, Star promised us to expand the hot bar by two more keys in the Austin Syndicon, which was, what was that? That was back in
1: 2018.
0: And Janie Murphy says, what about the inability to put the new mature white roses into planting pots and / barrels? Yeah, because we fully tested that stuff on our QA server before we went and put it into the game. But again, speaking of, as Jack likes to put it, Shroud of the Halfatar, we talked about this.
1: Term.
0: You use it a lot, but
1: yes.
0: We were talking on Wednesday about a question from Mapper. And let's go ahead and refresh everybody on that and then see the final reply on that, because, you know, you got to just love this shit, folks. You just got to love this shit.
1: The Lava Lake Room Progress I was going through some old patch notes and noticed in July last year, coming in the middle of the month, we have an enormous lava room based on the minecart foyer. The room is huge, more square meters than Blackblade Pass. Then in August, it was said it was nearly done and it would be on QA. Ravelox's official answer. The progress was discussed and shown on the last release stream. Sadly, documented exploits unrelated to the player dungeon room have a higher priority. And I hadn't seen this last live stream, so that's good news, and I totally agree. Priorities. It's just a fault of ambitious advertising on your part then. I just wonder, it was nearly ready for QA 10 months ago, but then wasn't? Well, yes. Mapper, it's because he forgot and he squirreled.
4: Girl.
1: He encountered an issue Girl. That was too difficult to understand and put it away and worked on 100 other things that were supposed to have been done 100 years ago. Yes.
0: I added a rock and another rock.
1: I added a rock
0: and another rock.
1: I changed the spelling of something.
0: Added a like your P-R-O-T. Whole. Changed the name of a P-O-T.
1: Yeah. Well, Novia time, it's more than 100 years.
0: Oh, yeah. Way more than that, Knight Rider.
1: As CC says, I added a rock with eyes.
0: Yeah.
1: Yeah, and it's one where
2: that'd be a golem.
0: Keeper of the added rocks, by sure. That's too much. That's too yes. funny.
1: Yes.
2: Yeah, rock with eyes would be a golem.
0: Well, you know, you're saying that, and well, I'm thinking
1: depends if it's.
0: It would be great if we had like googly eyes that we could add to inanimate objects yes. just yes. for giggles and grins, just for some added fun. Yes.
1: Although, wasn't that, Eclipse Maiden that went on a googly eye spree? No, wait, that was, Udic person that went on a googly eye rampage for a long time. I forget, Galara Dragon or something like that?
0: I forget.
1: Yeah. Yes. She went all googly eyed on all kinds of stuff. Even was like putting it on the avatar pictures and yes. Yes, we needed googly eyes. But yeah, I mean, how many years have we, talked about failure to deliver on things that we've been told are coming soon?
0: Yes. And again, is, we just 14, finally 14, got
2: 14.
0: Yeah. Is, about that, Lomir. But, yeah, we were talking about, things like that and with the lava room. And then he went ahead and converted made two other rooms. But of course, we released the fire elemental totems, completely
1: months before that.
0: six months ahead of actually having a room. You would think that we would create the room first and then the elemental totems say after, but here we put the, totem before the cart, basically, and, had these totems to put it in, but no place to put it in. Yeah, absolutely.
1: For a year?
0: For about a year? Yeah. And even then, these rooms are just now getting fixed as something we still haven't tested to verify whether
1: some of them for fifth time.
0: Yes, where you would catch fire walking into certain rooms just by walking near the lava instead of, But anyway, but speaking of more promises, I think that this next topic is going to, it's one of them things that make you go,
2: the fuck?
0: Or what the fuck? Here you go, Lomir. Just straight out with it.
1: Okay, which one is this one?
0: The Apple Silicon and the Rosetta Stone.
1: Oh, yeah.
0: because I don't understand what the Rosetta Stone in 3D actually means, because my understanding of the Rosetta Stone is language, right?
1: Well, I mean, it was the Rosetta Stone was a tablet that had the same text in three different languages, which allowed them to actually decipher other languages.
0: Yeah.
1: And so it was your source document. Apple Silicon and the Rosetta Stone in 3D at a theater far, far, far away from you. A question was asked in Discord by Sethanon. Rebooted my Mac today after some updates. After the reboot, I opened a few apps and some started giving me warnings about not running in future releases of Mac OS. Did some reading and Apple is dropping Rosetta support in a coming release. I'm assuming the version of Unity that Shroud is built on doesn't support building specifically for Apple Silicon. If not, that will mean Shroud will not work on modern Macs at all that time.
0: Welcome to the Apple infrastructure.
1: Yeah. As of Mac OS 28, Apple will be eliminating the Rosetta translation, meaning that older version of Unity Editor will not run on M1 Mac. We don't develop using Apple devices. The core Rosetta framework will continue to be present in Mac OS, so legacy 64-bit games will still run. So Apple will not allow legacy games to update through the Apple Store. Since we have a direct download client, there should be no issues with continuing to update through direct patching for those still using Steam. My understanding is Steam will also continue to function for installs and updates. Steam is also updated to directly support M1 with last year. Other games such as Elder Scrolls Online and Guild Wars 2 have not made the changes required to avoid Rosetta and apparently do not have public plans to do so.
0: Here's where it gets interesting, folks. Here's where it gets interesting.
1: We are working to update the project to a current version of Unity, which includes direct Apple Silicon support. Unity started native Apple Silicon support in quarter three of the year 2021. A test run of Unity 6 was pretty encouraging. Once we get the dominoes set up, we'll have a dedicated live stream on the topic.
0: Yeah. I know. It just
1: Unity version from 5 years ago.
0: It makes the mind hurt just seeing this in print. Unity 6 is actually the latest version, isn't it?
1: Well, let's go Google current LTS Unity version. That is 6.3, which was released in December 2024. Which means Unity 7 or 8 will become the Unity long-term support probably this year?
0: Well, again, but...
1: next year?
0: Yeah, you know, my...
1: quarter four?
0: Mine, and I believe yours and everybody else's understanding is that, the upgrade path is from 2018 to 2019 to 2020, 21, 22, so on up until, but according to this, they've already did a test run of Unity 6, so I don't understand.
1: They still have a lot of support to do.
0: Yeah, but did he go through all the upgrades in a test? Have we been informed of any such upgrades or testing?
1: No.
0: Has there been a single comment as to testing?
1: Yeah.
0: Has there been a single inkling of any of this actually taking place in background? No, there has not. Once we get the dominoes set up, that'll be, another 5 years, and then we'll be behind another 5 years in
1: Yeah. Well, the next long-term support version following the annual release goal, the next major LTS version, likely under a 6.x or a new naming convention, is expected in late 2026.
0: So later on this year.
1: Yeah, yeah.
0: So
1: yeah.
0: If he actually got to 6, he would be pretty close.
1: Closer, yeah.
0: Yeah, well, a lot closer than 2018 that we're on now, which is now
1: eight years
0: out of date. Absolutely. Yeah, I wouldn't mind being, you know, a half a year behind, considering that. Yeah, we're 6 years plus behind, and a lot of technology has been changed and reconfigured and updated to
1: RTX video cards.
0: Yeah, you know, where you got more support for more
1: stuff, ray tracing,
0: allowing the GPU to actually process more than the CPU, because as Ravlox will tell everybody that Strategy Avatar is CPU intensive, not GPU intensive. I think it was the optimize problem.
1: The Unity best practice of optimize at every pass, yet we're not going to do it.
0: Yeah, absolutely.
1: Fuck it.
0: Put that on the nose.
1: Yeah.
0: One of the first things that Jack came across, and we've been, you know, staunch supporters of, is that Unity best practice is write it, set it up,
1: optimize it,
0: move on
1: optimize
0: to the next.
1: Optimize and LODs.
0: Yeah, but what they did was wrote everything, threw it all together, and then decided to try and come back after the fact and optimize. And that just does not work.
1: Here's our proof of concept. We'll come back and tweak that later on and improve it. And we're going to work on the major bugs before we go. Yeah.
0: Stop it, your logic. This is soda. Yeah, absolutely, Tina. Is Rick Dahl. I am not so sure. Not sure I believe Rav. But I am not positive I have read conflicting things on this topic, as some of what I read includes anything built for Intel will not work at all when macOS
1: Silicon
0: 26 is released. Yeah, which, you know. Yeah, well, again, there, Rick Dahl.
1: That's where you end up with, like, different install packages for Apple Silicon versus Intel.
0: Yeah.
1: And I've seen that all over the place.
0: That Apple is not a gaming platform. Anybody who's playing on an Apple, I feel sorry for you, truth be told. It's not a platform where you should be gaming on. Most people run Apple, and then they run an emulator.
2: Anybody who's playing on Apple is playing chess.
0: No, they're playing tic-tac-toe.
1: No, they're playing Breakout.
0: Yeah.
1: Breakout.
2: They're playing Donkey Kong.
0: Dina says, honestly, I couldn't care less what Unity version they're on. What I care about is supporting hardware. If they could support, for example, RTX cards on the current version... That would be fine, yeah, but the current version doesn't support RTX.
1: RTX cards came out 3 years after Unity 2018, so it cannot support an RTX card, so they have to replace the entire thing. And if you think about, like, hey, we get to optimize all of our graphics methodology, it's like, that's an improvement for the game because you get to change all these shaders that are being used. Yeah. But the problem is they're using shaders that were developed for Unity 4 in 2015 at times, and they would actually have to redo a bunch of shaders all over the place. And That's part of the problem that we have with loading scenes. It's all so every time you do a scene load, it reloads all the shaders.
2: So you're saying they're pretty shady.
0: Yes.
1: Yes.
0: Yeah, Bytor says Pong plays pretty well on an Apple. Yeah, does Bytor. And Rick Dahl, again, as it may do so now. Again, I am not a fan of Apple, period. I
2: played Ultima 2 and Wizardry on an Apple IIe.
0: No. The early Apples are a totally different story, though, Mir. I'm talking about the new stuff they're doing. The Apple 2Cs, 2Es were actually really great little machines for what they were. And, of course, if anybody knows their history with the games that we play, you know, most of the Ultima games were programmed on an Apple. Yes, but...
1: And the target market was the Apple.
0: Yes, but the direction that they've decided to go in, again, relating to... their infrastructure, their grip on how they allow games to be published through their own store, what they actually allow developers to do,
1: their walled garden that is
0: they're just big wall of problems that if it doesn't meet our specifications, you can't run it. Period. They are just so far behind in that thought pattern that if it doesn't run within our preferred infrastructure, screw you guys. You know, they are so far behind so many other things when it comes to mobile computing. You know, the iPhone is a very simple to use phone, even though it's complicated, but the iPhone has so many features that it lacks that Android has had for years ahead of its time. They're just still trying to play catch up. I don't understand the fascination with $1,700 phones that you can get for less than $1,000 in a Samsung, and it does three times more stuff than an Apple will ever allow. Hey. Yeah.
1: Well, the hour has passed. And streamer bundles have been pulled on my side.
0: You know, so Rick Dahl, you know, they may be catching up on allowing that, but, I still believe firmly that Macs are not for gaming, period.
1: So, Laz, we'll put this into perspective. You remember the shift from Windows 3.1 to Windows 95?
0: Oh, God. And what a leap, though.
1: The fact that you could go from multiple threads at the same time. Operating multiple threads at the same time. So you could run two different processes at the same time, which is something that Apple did not support until 2005, 2006 or something like that. Yeah. Way, way later. It's like, but if you were a graphic designer or image editing, Apple products are absolutely the best thing you can do for that.
0: For graphic design and music composition, I would tell people in a heartbeat that they want to use Apples. Absolutely. But gaming, and you know, if you're of those two genres of, you know, artistic creativity, most likely that's what you've grown up using to begin with. MIDI on Apple compared to PC was a far cry better, always has been, and everything else for music and video editing and artistic creation, digital drawing, all that stuff has always been in the forefront of the Apple, infrastructure. There's a word I'm looking for, but I can't recall it. Yeah.
1: Oh, yeah, and it was 2001.
0: Yeah. But anyway, enough about apples to oranges, PCs, all that stuff.
1: Yeah, but Apple M1 silicone versus Intel. I know lots of companies that build different installers depending on the processor type that's being supported. So there will probably be lots of problems with Apple with their upcoming release, probably in September.
0: Yeah, I mean, you know, and again, just, you know, why would you update something and not have legacy support for stuff that previously worked, which is, again, just one of them downfalls. Apple will change something in their infrastructure, and all of a sudden what you had that was working great before will no longer work because they want control over how their framework works. And
1: hey, man, planned obsolescence.
0: Was when somebody finally decided that, hey, you know what? Instead of just selling Microsoft Office this year and, you know, doing it as a one-time package, we can sell a subscription every year get that money train going, because, you know, people will have no other choice. You know, one of the probably worst decisions in PC computing software ever made, in my opinion.
1: As Michel DeBeche says, but who cares about Apple or Windows problems? We have Shroud with all its great logic.
0: Oh, it's great logic. That's right.
1: Shroud logic.
0: That's how we got its own name. That's right. Shroud logic. That's like Shroud Math, trademark.
1: Yeah, as well as Shroud logic, trademark.
0: Yes. three, by the way, if you need to know what Shroud Math is all about. Random number generator.
1: It's the RNG.
0: Three. Yeah. It's so good, we can almost always tell you what the outcome is gonna be.
1: where people showed up to a SotoCon all wearing three shirts.
0: That would be fun.
1: No, that did happen. In like 2018 or, yeah. There were several people that were wearing Shroud RNG shirts with a bunch of threes on them.
0: Oh, I didn't see anything like that, and I was with the Shroud crowd.
1: You weren't paying attention. Asked them why they were wearing shirts with three. I think Brickbat was part of that crowd.
0: I don't remember him being
1: there. I want to rock! Yes. Huh?
0: I don't remember him being there.
1: It was a long time.
0: You sure you're not thinking of Abloth?
1: No.
0: Yeah, okay. Anyway. Rustic, when's the next Abloth? I'm just joking. No.
1: Yeah. Never. Stress related to putting on shit.
0: Hey, you got to admit, he did a hell of a job on the last one, so.
1: Oh, fucking phenomenal.
0: Yes. Phenomenal. Yeah. And that was a masterpiece of planning and one of probably the best gatherings I've ever attended in my lifetime. So it was definitely something else.
2: The gathering.
1: Hey, but speaking of a half-atar development, we have a request from Muffy. For a stationary instruments is town deco.
0: Oh, you think?
1: Because please add large instruments, pianos, drum, harpsichord, etc. as town deco placeable. What? Because. Yeah.
0: What? Because we can place them on our lots, but we can't place them anywhere in the town. Why is that?
1: Yeah. Shroud logic, man, or Shroud Hafatar. We only half thought of deco as being POT or a town deco and versus individual lot deco.
0: Yeah,
2: all deco should go across both boards, really, in my opinion.
1: As long as you have a lot big enough to support the deco, why not?
2: Well, precisely.
0: Again, we're gonna just hammer on this one today, I guess. Shroud logic. If an item is placeable in one place, it should be placeable everywhere, regardless of whether it's a town lot, a city lot, a regular lot, a POT lot, even a POT decoration, or even, I still think we should be able to drop things anywhere in the world instead of just, only online.
1: Yeah, I agree with you, and it should have like a 10 or 15 minute timer and then just go poof.
0: You know, it was back in the day when you used to walk around game, I'll use Ultima Online, and you were like out here.
5: Yeah, drop your pile of 30,000 gold that took you ages to gather up, and someone picks it up, shoves it in their bank vault.
0: Yeah, but you were out here in a street area, and you had some stuff you just wanted to maybe leave for a newbie. You would drop it right, on the floor, and if somebody came along within 10, 15 minutes, they could just literally pick it up and look at it. And if they liked it, they could take it and keep it. Yeah. And if they didn't, they could drop it down and the timer would start again. And then
1: you could put the trap chest there and kill them.
0: Yeah.
1: Woohoo!
0: Drop that poison piece of food and hope that somebody comes along and eats it and kill your enemies. Yeah. That's right. And that's something else that, we should have had here with the cooking skill.
1: Oh, absolutely.
0: There should have been a poisoning skill added to that, where, you could just poison food. I was just actually, watching, some videos on social media yesterday and, getting into a lot of different, revenge stories in video games. And one of them was that somebody was playing on a PvP Ultima server back in the day, and he met up with some people for an event that was going on. Apparently the event was a funeral for a player. And he showed up, I guess, and did something out of turn. Yeah, Tina, you saw that one? And the PvPers killed him because he, killed the vibe, supposedly. And in this PvP world, death was permanent. So if you lost your character, everything you had went poof. So this player came back and started a new character and started plotting his revenge, became a cook, and became one of the most popular cooks in the game altogether, but he was also secretly working on his poisoning skills. And after several years, I think it was like 3 years. Was it 3 years, Tina, they said on that one? There was a big event that was going. I believe he invited everybody to, or he was asked to cater the event for the server. And he took all the food that he had and all the drink that he had, and he poisoned it all. And he laid it all out, and all in one fell swoop. Apparently there was a toast for whatever it was, and all the characters picked up their drink and they all quaffed down their drink and they all started falling dead, and they all lost all their hard-earned characters because they fucked with this one guy for just, doing something innocent, and he got his revenge, and I laughed on that one because
1: that's a feel good story right there.
0: Oh yeah, Tina says it gets better. What got better about it? That's pretty much, if you want to.
5: Yeah, moral of the story.
1: There's supposedly a YouTube video for that. Hey, but CeCe had while we're waiting for Tina to type that out, CeCe did have a new error message. I haven't seen this error message before.
0: Oh, where is it? The green room?
5: Can we just go back to that story? Moral of the story, be careful who you mess with.
0: Yeah, absolutely.
1: Do not know. Summer shower error. Your last session was closed because the server received unexpected data. This is caused by faulty networking hardware. Cough, cough, bullshit. Ensure that your drivers and firmware are up to date for your router in PC. Yeah, I've never seen that error. Probably restart the game, probably fix that.
0: Actually, there's a...
1: Well, CeCe's in-game right now, so...
0: Yeah.
1: And his dragon did get kicked off the lot. Yeah, that's a new one.
0: No, I'm looking for...
1: In the forums for all the error messages?
0: Yeah, hang on. Let me get to here. There's actually there's a list
1: of error messages in the forums. Part of what he did over the time was collected slights from every tune and document them. So when the PKs cried to the admins, he had roleplay reasons for all of it.
0: Oh,
1: that is hilarious. Yeah. hilarious.
0: It was a roleplay server. That's right. It was a roleplay server.
1: Yeah. So he had roleplay reasons for the roleplay assassination of everybody.
5: Massacre.
1: Yes.
5: Was it Valentine's Day by any chance?
1: It would be really funny if there were a few survivors who did not offend him.
0: As a summer shower is not listed in the guide, actually. Here's the actual guide for you so we can talk about that. Let me get this over here. You can pull this up.
1: Yeah.
0: Well, that is a new one.
1: Yeah.
0: Experiencing connection issues.
1: Yeah.
0: Cicada, Ivory Tower, Pot Pie, Seabreeze, Javelinas, Alteri, Pelican, Beach Pit, Wheat. I don't think I've ever seen a wheat.
1: I've seen a wheat.
0: Romeus, Jack Rabbit, and Toucan.
1: Yeah.
0: But I don't ever recall seeing this one, which is Summer Shower.
1: Summer Shower is a new one to both of us.
0: Yes.
1: But since CeCe did come back and his pet has been launched off of the lot to over by the sign, I expect he just had to restart the game client.
5: Maybe Ravelox's roof leaked when the summer shower happened.
0: Yeah, I don't even
1: possibly.
0: See.
1: Possibly.
5: The server got wet.
0: Where is CC's dragon? I don't see it. Oh, there he is. I see him. He's in the
1: on fence. The other side of,
0: Yeah, he's over by the fence there. I see him now. Oh, I see him now. Yeah, but speaking of CeCe, shall we give CeCe some props today? Like we
1: some CeCe shops.
0: Yeah, he's got a forum post here. Oh, that's just a link to
1: the image.
0: The image, yeah. But CeCe shop Anadorus. He's buying Kodos, $375 for a piece for 1,000, and he's selling lot deeds, homes, and hundreds of other items. Don't miss out on it because CC's got all sorts of great stuff out in the doors. And
5: sounds like a POT upgrade coming
1: for someone possibly. Think?
0: Quite possibly. CeCe, are you planning on a POT upgrade? Or are you just trying to compete with the other Kodo shop? $375, let me
1: whatever.
0: See.
1: Yeah.
5: I mean Phil's.
0: Phil's, thank you, yes. What is Phil selling for these days? As I pull
5: usually $370.
0: He's been higher than that. I'm pulling up. He uses them for trades. I see.
1: I'm not too worried about it.
0: Waiting for this listing to load because, again...
1: Shroud logic?
0: Yeah, not Shroud logic, but yeah, Shroud spreadsheets.
1: Oh, wait. Well, it is Shroud logic because their back-end logic for how they gather the data for that is doesn't make sense as to why a query that returns a couple thousand and yet it's loading things.
0: CC, do you plan on buying for more than Phil is selling for? Because he's got 365 listed, but he's only got singles right now and Owl's Head, but they're 365. You're offering 10 gold more than what he's selling for at this point, so I would take CC up on that.
5: Is Phil selling or buying? That's what 365.
0: That was selling, but he only has singles here, so it might be some older listings. When were they listed? Last one was listed at 542 today. 542, 543. Yeah. So he put some singles on sale, but somebody must have.
1: Someone bought out all of his other crowns because he's normally got thousands of.
0: Yeah, that's what I'm saying. There's only singles here.
5: CC would have bought him out.
0: Yeah, CC may have, because there were 10 less. Okay, that's interesting. CC says, Zealot sells for 370. The trick is to pay 5 more so people just go buy them out for me, and then they sell them to him so he doesn't have to go around doing all the hard work. I like the way you think, CC. I will give you props for that one. Absolutely. That's my way of thinking, you know.
1: The buy shop and the sell shop are run by the friends.
0: Yeah, Jack and I stopped crafting a lot of our own stuff because we realized we can get it a lot cheaper off other players than just sell it at our prices or... You know, just save us the time and energy. Even if we're crafting, you know, we can just get stuff a lot cheaper. I mean, I've bought stuff that I've got years and years supply that I just never use anymore, but, you know, maybe one day.
1: Well, I mean, don't sell enough to do any of that because I got 32 friends online.
0: Hey, I got almost 40. I got 39. Imagine that. Now, you brought something up the other day, Jack, and I sort of nixed it before I actually did the math. If we continue to do a Monday, Wednesday, Friday, and we have 50 streamer bundles total, we should be able to actually do doubles on every day of the week.
1: Yeah.
0: That'll be 12 a week over 4 weeks. It would be 48, which would leave us 2 extras, but that means that we would actually be getting the full 50 in stock. So I'm going to propose for right now, starting next Friday, that on Mondays and Fridays, we do doubles. Not Wednesdays yet because, you know, and then if we can get in sync with Laney getting us fully stocked up, then we can actually go to doubles on all 3 days.
1: Yeah.
0: You know, until such time as my dialysis schedule changes. I'm hoping to get, like, earlier days and do a Monday, Wednesday, Friday, but earlier times so that I can, you know, be in and out before, you know, showtime, and then we can maybe go back to the 5-day-a-week schedule. So, but that's all, you know, iffy, and, you know, I still have a bunch of other hoops to jump through for all that. So, you know, until such time, we're going to just continue on the Monday, Wednesday, Friday cadence that we've got going now. And again, this week, upcoming Memorial Day is Monday, so we won't be here Memorial Day. Wednesday.
1: And procedure on Wednesday.
0: I have a procedure at 11 o'clock in the morning. There's no way I'm going to make it back here for that. And even if I did, I'm going to be drugged up, so I wouldn't be of any use, really. Although that might make for a funny stream. And so we'll return next Friday. And that'll just be that'll be right before the Monday release after that, which, again, we should actually have a release coming up Memorial Day, which is not happening, so it'll be happening on June 1st coming up. So it is what it is.
1: Oh, yeah.
0: But anyway...
1: Can I tell you about my doctor's appointment earlier in the week on Tuesday?
0: What about it?
1: So on Tuesday, I had a four and a half hour long doctor's appointment.
0: My goodness.
1: Well, I mean, that was my door back to my door, 4.5 hours for single doctor's appointment. It's like, what the fuck? I got referred to an in, huh? Well, I got referred to an, it sucked. There's a reason I don't go to Austin for doctor's appointments.
0: I bet.
1: But it's like, I can't afford, I don't feel like my time is worth a 4 hour long doctor's appointment or a non-priority. But, this clinic that I was at, they have different areas and each different area has its own check-in. So there were six different teams. Okay. So I walk in the door and ask the very front receptionist, where do I check in for this endocrinology department? So I go in, and they're like, okay, you need to check in at team three. Okay. So I go to team three and try to check in online, that fails. So I end up speaking with the people. Hey, look, I'm having a problem with the online check-in. So they get me checked in. They go ahead, take a seat, blah, blah, blah, blah. 20 minutes later, hey, they call me up and they're like, oh, your doctor got moved and you need to go to team five and check in there.
0: That's ridiculous.
1: So then I go down to team five. 15 minutes later, they call me up again, and it's like, hey, your doctor was moved all the way back. It hadn't actually moved from team two. So you need to go to team two.
0: Ridiculous.
1: And check in. Yeah, it's like, what the fuck is this bullshit? It's like, yeah, this shit not worth it.
0: But we got to do it if we want to stick around and hang out here a little longer. So, you know, it is what it is. Yeah. But you know what it is? It's time for us to wrap
1: the block out of here.
0: That's right. Start to kick off the Memorial Day weekend.
1: Yeah, I think I killed a few minutes a great way. What do you think?
0: Absolutely. Love this shit.
1: Knight Rider getting a streamer bundle for me.
0: All right. And mine is going to go to Noob Skyblabber. Congratulations, Noob. As we open up those streamer bundles and get Noob.
1: And Murphing All the Way is going to be a copy.
0: Annie Murphy.
1: Again.
0: All right. Okay. And we're going to go for the...
1: Deck of Souls.
0: What has she got?
1: Deck of Souls.
0: Deck of Souls. Congratulations.
1: Wait, sorry. Where is that deck line?
0: And Noob Skyblabber. Getting my game key today as we get over here and... go to the mystery grab bag and see And Noob is going to get a copy of Roto Force on Steam. Roto Force. And let's see what that is worth. Roto Force is... Come on. An $8 game. $8 game going out to Noob. So congratulations, Noob. And... There you go. There is your game key. Enjoy that. But meanwhile, we're going to wrap things up here. We will be back next week, next Friday, right here on NBNN. I hope you all find something to keep yourselves occupied. But unfortunately, real life interferes sometimes, and that's just the way the old cookie crumbles. We'll be back next Friday, right here on NBNN. Till then, I'm Laz.
1: I'm Jack.
5: I'm Speed.
0: And no Lomir? Lomir's here someplace. And this is NBNN, and Tina's out of here. 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
1: Did you know socketing gems can add attunement to your chest piece or hand items? 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

0: Live from NPR News, I'm Giles Snyder. Texas Republican Senate nominee Ken Paxton is giving credit to President Trump for Tuesday's runoff election victory.
1: President Trump is the leader of our party, and his endorsement in this is the most powerful force in politics. And I'm honored to have his support, and I look forward to working with him in the Senate to deliver for Texas. Yeah.
0: Paxton is currently the Texas State Attorney General. He won President Trump's endorsement last week, despite multiple scandals, including whistleblower allegations and an impeachment by the Texas House. He was acquitted by the state Senate. Paxton ousted four-term Senator John Cornyn in the most expensive primary in U.S. Senate history. Cornyn gave his concession speech not long after polls closed Tuesday night. He did not mention his opponent directly, but the Texas Newsroom's Blaise Gainey says he did mention his overall support for the party.
2: Cornyn has been Texas Senator since 2002. Before that, he was Texas Attorney General. Tuesday, his political career came to an end early in the night as polls opened with him trailing Attorney General Ken Paxton by a sizable amount. The two were in an intense battle where Cornyn had said Paxton winning the race would be bad for the Republican Party. But in his concession speech, he said he will support any Texas Republican in November.
3: I've always supported the Republican ticket, and I intend to do so.
2: Paxton will now advance to the general election where he will face Democrat James Tallarico. I'm Blaise Gainey in Austin.
0: The South Carolina State Senate has rejected President Trump's push to redraw the congressional districts to boost Republicans to gain an extra seat. The proposal passed the South Carolina House last week, but senators rejected the effort Tuesday. As early in-person voting got underway for the state's June 9th primary election, some senators said it was simply too late to make a change. Others worried the move could backfire. The Israeli military is dismissing a former chief prosecutor over a controversy involving the alleged rape of a detainee from Gaza. The soldiers were reinstated to the military, as NPR's Daniel Esther reports.
4: The case made headlines in 2024 when Israeli TV broadcast footage of Israeli soldiers leading away a Palestinian detainee, then holding up shields hiding their actions as they allegedly inserted an object into his rectum, causing injury. Five soldiers were indicted, causing demonstrations in support of the soldiers. The military's top prosecutor admitted to leaking the security camera footage, and she was suspended from her post. Now, the Israeli military chief is officially discharging her from the army. Israel's defense minister welcomed her dismissal, saying she harmed the soldier's reputation and deserves many years in prison. Charges were dropped against the soldiers. They were allowed to return to military service. Daniel Estrin, NPR News, Tel Aviv.
0: And you're listening to NPR News. Iran is condemning the latest U.S. airstrikes as a show of bad faith. The U.S. launched the strikes Monday as Iranian and Qatari negotiators were in Doha for peace talks. The U.S. characterized the strikes in southern Iran as defensive, saying targets included missile launch sites and boats laying mines. Iran says they were a ceasefire violation and that it has the right to retaliate. Meanwhile, Israel pounded Lebanon Tuesday, the strikes described as one of the heaviest days of bombing in weeks. Lebanon's health ministry says at least 31 people were killed. The strikes came as Lebanese and Israeli delegates are to meet in Washington in the coming days. Music fans are celebrated a milestone Tuesday, the centennial jazz musician Miles Davis. The influential band leader and trumpeter, a towering figure for over eight decades, as NPR's Felix Contreras reports.
5: Miles Davis once claimed he changed jazz five or six times, and his statement wasn't that far off. From the birth of the cool in the late 1940s to modal jazz with Kind of Blue to the music of two innovative quintets in the late 1950s and early 1960s to his very popular records with electric instruments in the early 1970s. Miles Davis' centennial will be celebrated all year long at jazz festivals and tribute concerts around the country this year. Felix Contreras, NPR News.
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0: Live from NPR News, I'm Giles Snyder. Texas Republican Senate nominee Ken Paxton is giving credit to President Trump for Tuesday's runoff election victory.
1: President Trump is the leader of our party, and his endorsement in this is the most powerful force in politics. And I'm honored to have his support, and I look forward to working with him in the Senate to deliver for Texas. Yeah.
0: Paxton is currently the Texas State Attorney General. He won President Trump's endorsement last week, despite multiple scandals, including whistleblower allegations and an impeachment by the Texas House. He was acquitted by the state Senate. Paxton ousted four-term Senator John Cornyn in the most expensive primary in U.S. Senate history. Cornyn gave his concession speech not long after polls closed Tuesday night. He did not mention his opponent directly, but the Texas Newsroom's Blaise Gainey says he did mention his overall support for the party.
2: Cornyn has been Texas Senator since 2002. Before that, he was Texas Attorney General. Tuesday, his political career came to an end early in the night as polls opened with him trailing Attorney General Ken Paxton by a sizable amount. The two were in an intense battle where Cornyn had said Paxton winning the race would be bad for the Republican Party. But in his concession speech, he said he will support any Texas Republican in November.
3: I've always supported the Republican ticket, and I intend to do so.
2: Paxton will now advance to the general election where he will face Democrat James Tallarico. I'm Blaise Gainey in Austin.
0: The South Carolina State Senate has rejected President Trump's push to redraw the congressional districts to boost Republicans to gain an extra seat. The proposal passed the South Carolina House last week, but senators rejected the effort Tuesday. As early in-person voting got underway for the state's June 9th primary election, some senators said it was simply too late to make a change. Others worried the move could backfire. The Israeli military is dismissing a former chief prosecutor over a controversy involving the alleged rape of a detainee from Gaza. The soldiers were reinstated to the military, as NPR's Daniel Esther reports.
4: The case made headlines in 2024 when Israeli TV broadcast footage of Israeli soldiers leading away a Palestinian detainee, then holding up shields hiding their actions as they allegedly inserted an object into his rectum, causing injury. Five soldiers were indicted, causing demonstrations in support of the soldiers. The military's top prosecutor admitted to leaking the security camera footage, and she was suspended from her post. Now, the Israeli military chief is officially discharging her from the army. Israel's defense minister welcomed her dismissal, saying she harmed the soldier's reputation and deserves many years in prison. Charges were dropped against the soldiers. They were allowed to return to military service. Daniel Estrin, NPR News, Tel Aviv.
0: And you're listening to NPR News. Iran is condemning the latest U.S. airstrikes as a show of bad faith. The U.S. launched the strikes Monday as Iranian and Qatari negotiators were in Doha for peace talks. The U.S. characterized the strikes in southern Iran as defensive, saying targets included missile launch sites and boats laying mines. Iran says they were a ceasefire violation and that it has the right to retaliate. Meanwhile, Israel pounded Lebanon Tuesday, the strikes described as one of the heaviest days of bombing in weeks. Lebanon's health ministry says at least 31 people were killed. The strikes came as Lebanese and Israeli delegates are to meet in Washington in the coming days. Music fans are celebrated a milestone Tuesday, the centennial jazz musician Miles Davis. The influential band leader and trumpeter, a towering figure for over eight decades, as NPR's Felix Contreras reports.
5: Miles Davis once claimed he changed jazz five or six times, and his statement wasn't that far off. From the birth of the cool in the late 1940s, to modal jazz with Kind of Blue, to the music of two innovative quintets in the late 1950s and early 1960s, to his very popular records with electric instruments in the early 1970s. Miles Davis' centennial will be celebrated all year long at jazz festivals and tribute concerts around the country this year. Felix Contreras, NPR News.
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I'm Lum the Mad, otherwise known as Scott Jennings, and you're listening instead of flaming me on the forums. I approve.

Girl, I want you to sit back, close your eyes. Think about all those wonderful times that we used to have. Yeah. Now I know things aren't the way they used to be right now, but they are gonna get better someday. And I know that.

0: Did You Know? Volume 23.
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0: Live from NPR News, I'm Giles Snyder. Texas Republican Senate nominee Ken Paxton is giving credit to President Trump for Tuesday's runoff election victory.
1: President Trump is the leader of our party, and his endorsement in this is the most powerful force in politics. And I'm honored to have his support, and I look forward to working with him in the Senate to deliver for Texas.
0: Paxton is currently the Texas State Attorney General. He won President Trump's endorsement last week, despite multiple scandals, including whistleblower allegations and an impeachment by the Texas House. He was acquitted by the state Senate. Paxton ousted four-term Senator John Cornyn in the most expensive primary in U.S. Senate history. Cornyn gave his concession speech not long after polls closed Tuesday night. He did not mention his opponent directly, but the Texas Newsroom's Blaise Gainey says he did mention his overall support for the party.
2: Cornyn has been Texas Senator since 2002. Before that, he was Texas Attorney General. Tuesday, his political career came to an end early in the night as polls opened with him trailing Attorney General Ken Paxton by a sizable amount. The two were in an intense battle where Cornyn had said Paxton winning the race would be bad for the Republican Party. But in his concession speech, he said he will support any Texas Republican in November.
3: I've always supported the Republican ticket, and I intend to do so.
2: Paxton will now advance to the general election where he will face Democrat James Tallarico. I'm Blaise Gainey in Austin.
0: The South Carolina State Senate has rejected President Trump's push to redraw the congressional districts to boost Republicans to gain an extra seat. The proposal passed the South Carolina House last week, but senators rejected the effort Tuesday. As early in-person voting got underway for the state's June 9th primary election, some senators said it was simply too late to make a change. Others worried the move could backfire. The Israeli military is dismissing a former chief prosecutor over a controversy involving the alleged rape of a detainee from Gaza. The soldiers were reinstated to the military, as NPR's Daniel Esther reports.
4: The case made headlines in 2024 when Israeli TV broadcast footage of Israeli soldiers leading away a Palestinian detainee, then holding up shields hiding their actions as they allegedly inserted an object into his rectum, causing injury. Five soldiers were indicted, causing demonstrations in support of the soldiers. The military's top prosecutor admitted to leaking the security camera footage, and she was suspended from her post. Now, the Israeli military chief is officially discharging her from the army. Israel's defense minister welcomed her dismissal, saying she harmed the soldiers' reputation and deserves many years in prison. Charges were dropped against the soldiers. They were allowed to return to military service. Daniel Estrin, NPR News, Tel Aviv.
0: And you're listening to NPR News. Iran is condemning the latest U.S. airstrikes as a show of bad faith. The U.S. launched the strikes Monday as Iranian and Qatari negotiators were in Doha for peace talks. The U.S. characterized the strikes in southern Iran as defensive, saying targets included missile launch sites and boats laying mines. Iran says they were a ceasefire violation and that it has the right to retaliate. Meanwhile, Israel pounded Lebanon Tuesday, the strikes described as one of the heaviest days of bombing in weeks. Lebanon's health ministry says at least 31 people were killed. The strikes came as Lebanese and Israeli delegates are to meet in Washington in the coming days. Music fans are celebrated a milestone Tuesday, the centennial jazz musician Miles Davis. The influential band leader and trumpeter, a towering figure for over eight decades, as NPR's Felix Contreras reports.
5: Miles Davis once claimed he changed jazz five or six times, and his statement wasn't that far off. From the birth of the cool in the late 1940s to modal jazz with Kind of Blue to the music of two innovative quintets in the late 1950s and early 1960s. To his very popular records with electric instruments in the early 1970s. Miles Davis's centennial will be celebrated all year long at jazz festivals and tribute concerts around the country this year. Felix Contreras, NPR News.
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0: Live from NPR News, I'm Giles Snyder. Texas Republican Senate nominee Ken Paxton is giving credit to President Trump for Tuesday's runoff election victory.
1: President Trump is the leader of our party, and his endorsement in this is the most powerful force in politics. And I'm honored to have his support, and I look forward to working with him in the Senate to deliver for Texas. Yeah.
0: Paxton is currently the Texas State Attorney General. He won President Trump's endorsement last week, despite multiple scandals, including whistleblower allegations and an impeachment by the Texas House. He was acquitted by the state Senate. Paxton ousted four-term Senator John Cornyn in the most expensive primary in U.S. Senate history. Cornyn gave his concession speech not long after polls closed Tuesday night. He did not mention his opponent directly, but the Texas Newsroom's Blaze Ganey says he did mention his overall support for the party.
2: Cornyn has been Texas Senator since 2002. Before that, he was Texas Attorney General. Tuesday, his political career came to an end early in the night as polls opened with him trailing Attorney General Ken Paxton by a sizable amount. The two were in an intense battle where Cornyn had said Paxton winning the race would be bad for the Republican Party. But in his concession speech, he said he will support any Texas Republican in November.
3: I've always supported the Republican ticket, and I intend to do so.
2: Paxton will now advance to the general election where he will face Democrat James Tallarico. I'm Blaze Ganey in Austin.
0: The South Carolina State Senate has rejected President Trump's push to redraw the congressional districts to boost Republicans to gain an extra seat. The proposal passed the South Carolina House last week, but senators rejected the effort Tuesday. As early in-person voting got underway for the state's June 9th primary election, some senators said it was simply too late to make a change. Others worried the move could backfire. The Israeli military is dismissing a former chief prosecutor over a controversy involving the alleged rape of a detainee from Gaza. The soldiers were reinstated to the military, as NPR's Daniel Esther reports.
4: The case made headlines in 2024 when Israeli TV broadcast footage of Israeli soldiers leading away a Palestinian detainee, then holding up shields hiding their actions as they allegedly inserted an object into his rectum, causing injury. Five soldiers were indicted, causing demonstrations in support of the soldiers. The military's top prosecutor admitted to leaking the security camera footage, and she was suspended from her post. Now, the Israeli military chief is officially discharging her from the army. Israel's defense minister welcomed her dismissal, saying she harmed the soldier's reputation and deserves many years in prison. Charges were dropped against the soldiers. They were allowed to return to military service. Daniel Estrin, NPR News, Tel Aviv.
0: And you're listening to NPR News. Iran is condemning the latest U.S. airstrikes as a show of bad faith. The U.S. launched the strikes Monday as Iranian and Qatari negotiators were in Doha for peace talks. The U.S. characterized the strikes in southern Iran as defensive, saying targets included missile launch sites and boats laying mines. Iran says they were a ceasefire violation and that it has the right to retaliate. Meanwhile, Israel pounded Lebanon Tuesday, the strikes described as one of the heaviest days of bombing in weeks. Lebanon's health ministry says at least 31 people were killed. The strikes came as Lebanese and Israeli delegates are to meet in Washington in the coming days. Music fans are celebrated a milestone Tuesday, the centennial of jazz musician Miles Davis. The influential band leader and trumpeter, a towering figure for over eight decades, as NPR's Felix Contreras reports.
5: Miles Davis once claimed he changed jazz five or six times, and his statement wasn't that far off. From the birth of the cool in the late 1940s to modal jazz with Kind of Blue to the music of two innovative quintets in the late 1950s and early 1960s to his very popular records with electric instruments in the early 1970s. Miles Davis's centennial will be celebrated all year long at jazz festivals and tribute concerts around the country this year. Felix Contreras, NPR News.
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1: Did you know while defeating creatures you earn pooled XP, and when you use combat skills, that XP is drawn from the pool and placed into the skills?
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0: live from NPR News, I'm Lakshmi Singh. President Trump's televised cabinet meeting is underway. He is addressing aggressive immigration enforcement in the U.S., tax cuts, and ongoing U.S. attempts to get Iran to negotiate an end to hostilities and a reopening of the Strait of Hormuz. Trump's facing mounting pressure at home to get Iran to reopen that key waterway where stalled shipments are part of the reason people are paying higher energy prices. NPR's Frank Ordonez reports that over the weekend, the president said a groundbreaking deal with Iran was imminent. Then a day later, U.S. forces attacked Iranian speedboats suspected of attempting to lay mines, continuing to send mixed signals about ending the war.
1: He was almost actually taking a victory lap, thanking intermediaries for their help with negotiations. And then, of course, you had the blowback from Republicans in Israel. I would say that this was the most emphatic he's been about an upcoming deal, but it's happened before. I mean, last month, Trump said they were very close to a deal and that the two sides agreed to even dig up Iran's enriched uranium. The reality is, while the president has repeatedly projected this kind of optimism, there is yet to be anything really concrete or durable toward a resolution.
0: That's Frank Ordonez reporting. The Israeli military is warning residents in one of Lebanon's biggest cities to leave. NPR's Jana Raff reports the alert applies to nearly all of Tyre.
2: Israeli forces have pushed further into Lebanon and escalated their attacks since Tuesday, killing dozens of people, including women and children. The Israeli prime minister says they intend to crush Iran-backed Hezbollah. In a new warning, Israel told residents of Tyre, the second biggest city in southern Lebanon, to evacuate immediately or risk being killed. The warning covers tens of thousands of residents, including in Palestinian refugee camps. More than 1.2 million people have already been displaced by fighting between Israel and Hezbollah, leaving many families with nowhere to go. Jane Arraf, NPR News, Beirut.
0: For the first time since 2013, there will be a new U.S. senator for Texas after incumbent John Cornyn was defeated by Attorney General Ken Paxton in yesterday's primary. The Texas newsroom's Blaise Ganey reports a Democrat in the race, James Tallarico, is already out with anti-Paxton messaging.
3: Minutes after the winner was cleared, Tallarico's campaign sent an email out featuring a new video where he highlights Paxton's impeachment.
4: 3 years ago, Ken Paxton was impeached by his own party for using his public office to enrich himself and his donors at the expense of the people.
3: Paxton also quickly came out with his own bar, calling Tallarico the most well-funded radical Democrat in America.
0: That's Blaise Ganey reporting on yesterday's runoff. From Washington, this is NPR News. A rescue operation is underway in Laos for two people believed to be trapped deep inside a flooded cave for more than a week. But covering developments from Taipei, Jan Kamenzin Brumby reports there was cause for celebration today after several people were found alive.
5: A cry of joy from some of the rescue workers as they announce five people have been found. Video filmed by one of the rescuers shows the group huddled together underground, seemingly in good health. The group of seven entered the cave last week, possibly looking for gold, although authorities have repeatedly warned against entering the cave because of safety concerns. Heavy rain and a landslide blocked their exit. Rescuers have shared on social media challenges to reach the group due to the mountainous terrain and heavy rain. For NPR News, I'm Jan Kamenzin-Brumby in Taipei.
0: The start of the Men's World Cup soccer tournament is just 2 weeks away. The U.S., Canada, and Mexico are co-hosting. NPR's Becky Sullivan reports the U.S. national team has unveiled its 26-man roster.
6: The roster was rolled out with all the bells and whistles at a public fan event in New York City. One by one, the players were called to the stage and introduced to a cheering crowd. Among the veterans on the team are midfielders Weston McKennie and Tyler Adams, plus defender Tim Ream, and, of course, forward Christian Pulisic, the country's biggest soccer star.
7: You only have a World Cup in your home country once in your life, so I'm going to take advantage of these opportunities, and I'm grateful I get to do this.
6: Hopes are high for this U.S. squad with the World Cup here on home soil. They have two tune-up friendly matches in the coming days before their first World Cup game on June 12th. Becky Sullivan, NPR News, New York.
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0: 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Volume 1.
1: Did you know there's a prolific economy for player-created books in Shroud of the Avatar? Writers and poets can earn in-game gold selling other players their fine creations. Viren and Wombi's bookstores are just one example of the many booksellers in New Britannia.
0: This has been a community announcement for WWE.

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1: Did you know the doors and window shutters of your home can be locked? Walls and fence gates, too. These items all feature a permission system allowing door and gate managers to be assigned. Great for renting rooms or forming defenses in PvP towns.
0: This has been a community announcement for WWE.

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1: Did you know Shroud of the Avatar allows players to not only ransom player loot from victims, but to also claim trophies? 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

0: live from NPR News. I'm Lakshmi Singh. As President Trump pursues an end to the war that the U.S. and Israel began with Iran in late February, the Republican leader is also attempting to expand the Abraham Accords. Speaking to reporters during today's cabinet meeting in Washington, D.C., Trump called on Saudi Arabia, Qatar, and others to sign on to agreements normalizing diplomatic ties with Israel.
1: I'm not sure we should make the deal if they don't sign. You want to know the truth? If they don't sign to join the Abraham Accords, I don't know that we have countries in there already. UAE, great countries, bold countries. And it's turned out to be so good, so effective. And so we're, requesting strongly that they join.
0: However, President Trump stopped short of saying an Iran deal might be contingent on more countries joining the Abraham Accords. Former President Joe Biden is suing the Trump administration. He says that in 2 weeks, the Justice Department is planning to release his private conversations. These were central to a special counsel investigation into Biden's handling of classified documents. NPR's Kristen Wright has details.
2: Biden says interviews with the ghostwriter of his 2017 memoir were personal conversations, recounting some of the most politically consequential and painful times of his life. The lawsuit claims the audio recordings and transcripts are private and exempt from disclosure. The Justice Department got the materials as part of an investigation into Biden's handling of classified documents after his vice presidency. Now, under President Trump, DOJ is planning to release the files to the Conservative Heritage Foundation, which made a public records request, and to Congress. Biden argues the House Judiciary Committee has no legitimate reason to have the records. Trump responded to Biden's lawsuit on Truth Social, calling him a crooked politician. Kristen Wright, NPR News.
0: The American Cancer Society is now adding blood testing in its screening recommendations for colorectal cancer. Here's NPR's Yuki Noguchi.
3: The Cancer Society, along with the influential U.S. Preventative Services Task Force, already recommends adults with no family history of colon cancer to begin getting colonoscopy screenings at age 45. But people are getting diagnosed with the disease at earlier ages, often at advanced stages. It's now the top cancer killer among those under age 50. Yet colorectal cancers are slow growing and highly treatable if caught early. So the American Cancer Society is changing its guideline to add a blood test screening. Technologies that use chemical or genetic markers to detect cancers are improving the ability to identify and treat the disease generally. Yuki Noguchi, NPR News.
0: It's NPR. The head of one of the U.S.'s largest teachers' unions is advising educators to adopt a 10-point plan for teaching and learning in the era of artificial intelligence. The first one, no screens for students until the third grade, except in certain cases such as special needs. At the National Press Club in Washington, D.C. today, Randy Weingarten, president of the American Federation of Teachers, went down a list of teaching and learning tips. They also include no student-facing AI in elementary schools. Muslims around the world are marking the end of the Hajj pilgrimage with Eid celebrations. The holiday honors of Prophet Ibrahim through the slaughter of livestock to feed the poor. But as NPR's Anas Baba reports, most there cannot afford the ritual.
4: Worshippers chant Muslim prayers for the holiday in the streets of Gaza. Eid al-Adha is traditionally marked by the smell of roasted meats and shared meals with family. Children wear new clothes and receive gifts. But as people were preparing for the holiday, four deadly Israeli airstrikes hit different areas of Gaza on Tuesday. Gaza's markets are also missing one of Eid's central traditions, the ritual animal sacrifice shared with the poor. A single sheep, worth $300 in neighboring Egypt, is now selling in Gaza for nearly $5,000 due to the destruction of agricultural land and Israeli restriction on livestock entering Gaza. Instead of day of celebration, most families here are surviving on meals served by charity kitchens. Anas Baba, NPR News, Gaza City.
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0: Live from NPR News, I'm Lakshmi Singh. Israel's military says it has launched airstrikes on Tyre, the second biggest city in southern Lebanon. It said it was targeting the Iranian-backed militia Hezbollah and had warned tens of thousands of residents to flee the city before the bombing began. NPR's Jana Raff has details from the ground.
1: We're on a main highway from the south, and it's just choked with vehicles, cars, trucks, buses, minivans, some people on motorcycles. A lot of people have packed everything they can into these cars, but one of the women we just spoke with said they left with food still on the table. This is a major holiday, one of the biggest holidays in the Muslim calendar, but people are fleeing for their lives, not just the city of Tyre, but other cities in the south as well. And most of these people we talk to say they don't know where they'll go. Jane Araf, NPR News, in Sidon, Lebanon.
0: Texas Attorney General Ken Paxton is now the Republican nominee for U.S. Senate. He defeated longtime incumbent Senator John Cornyn in the Republican runoff. The Texas Newsroom's Blaise Gainey has the latest.
2: Before the endorsement from President Trump came in last week, Paxton had already been launching attacks toward his Democratic opponent, Texas State Representative James Tallarico. While polls show the race will be close, Paxton says he believes Texans won't let him down.
3: Texas will be the radical left's number one priority. But if there's one thing I know about Texans, is that we're not going to let them take it.
2: Tallarico has already come out with an ad against Paxton, saying the race is now the people versus Paxton, who he calls the most corrupt politician in America. I'm Blaise Gainey in Austin.
0: Alabama's asking the Supreme Court to allow it to use a congressional map that favors Republicans in this year's midterms. The state's GOP leadership has filed an emergency appeal after a court found that a Republican-backed redistricting plan intentionally discriminated against black people. More people in the U.S. are going hungry now than they did during the depths of the pandemic. NPR Scott Horsley reports on a new survey from the New York Federal Reserve Bank.
4: The New York Fed periodically asks Americans if they're having to skip meals, rely on food donations, or receiving federal assistance to buy groceries. Results from the most recent survey show higher levels of food insecurity now than during the summer of 2020, when the coronavirus pandemic triggered double-digit unemployment. In February, 1 out of 10 families missed meals for lack of food, but hunger was twice as common among families earning less than $50,000 a year. The results highlight what observers have called the K-shaped economy, with rich households thriving while poor families struggle. The Agriculture Department, which oversees the food assistance program, halted its own research on food insecurity last year. Scott Horsley, NPR News, Washington.
0: This is NPR. Emergency personnel responding to the site of yesterday's tank implosion at a Washington State paper mill have at least two major tasks ahead of them today. Keep the collapsed tank at Longview's Nippon Dynawave packaging from leaking more of a dangerous chemical mixture, and then locate 9 workers who've not been seen since the tank implosion killed at least one person and injured several others, including a responding firefighter. Authorities say they do not expect to find any more survivors. They also say there was no threat to public health. NASA is unveiling plans for a more permanent presence on the moon surface. NPR's William Jones explains.
5: The newly released renderings from NASA show astronauts, moon buggies, and hopping drones spread across the moon's surface. At an event in Washington to unveil the next stage of the Artemis program, Dr. Lori Glaze, who leads NASA's exploration missions, says they're eyeing a more sustained lunar presence.
6: With Moonbase, Artemis astronauts will stay longer, explore farther, and conduct the kinds of science that advances exploration itself.
5: It's a multi-decade effort, and NASA says the aim is to develop a lunar habitat at the moon's south pole by 2032. Here's Carlos Garcia Galan, who's heading up the mission.
7: Then we'll be able to say, hey, we're permanently here and we're not giving it up.
5: The hope is that this moon base will provide a hub for astronauts to work alongside robots to study the moon and also help prepare for future Mars missions. William Jones, NPR News.
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1: Did you know Shroud of the Avatar features taming skills? Acquire or craft a taming collar and summoning whistle, then use your tame creature skill on a skill level appropriate tameable creature. Tamers can even sell their pets to other players.
0: This has been a community announcement for W.

0: Live from NPR News, I'm Lakshmi Singh. President Trump says Iran is intent on making a deal to end the war, but adds they are, quote, negotiating on fumes. NPR's Mara Liasson has more on Trump's remarks during his lengthy cabinet meeting today.
1: The threat was a familiar one from President Trump. Either Iran, quote, gives us what we want, or we'll finish them off. The president and his party are under pressure to end the war, which has sent gas prices soaring. That's hurt Republican candidates in the midterm elections. But when the president was asked why he hadn't moved faster to end the war, given the financial pain it's causing Americans, he said this.
2: I don't care about the midterms.
1: The president also laid out another red line for Iran. He says he wants the Strait of Hormuz to be open without any tolls. He said the strait was international waters that no single country should control. Mara Liasson, NPR News.
0: The president is supporting prediction market companies in their fight with state gambling regulators. NPR's Bobby Allen reports Trump's family has come under increased scrutiny over its ties to the industry.
3: Trump wrote in a Truth Social post that companies like Kalshi and Polymarket will thrive under his leadership. He wrote, quote, "We are setting the rules of the road that are the gold standard for the states," before disparaging the governors of several states that have tried to rein in the companies. Trump in his second term has embraced the prediction market industry, where people bet billions of dollars a week on sports, elections, news events, and federal policy. The administration has rolled back regulations and sued states that have attempted to apply gambling laws to the sites. Trump's son, Donald Trump Jr., is an advisor to Kalshi and Polymarket, and his venture capital firm, 1789 Capital, is a major Polymarket investor. Bobby Allen, NPR News.
0: The deadly shooting last week at a mosque in San Diego has been linked to suspects who appear to hold neo-Nazi white nationalist views. But writings that they are believed to have left behind also highlight an area of conspiratorial thinking that is often overlooked and that increasingly ties to extremist violence. Here's NPR's Odette Youssef.
4: The writings lay out grievances against a wide spectrum of people, but at the top, they identify two primary sources of anger, Jews and women. Alex DeBranco of the Institute for Research on Male Supremacism says that increasingly, the scaffolding of those narratives is being mapped onto women to similarly justify attacks on a broad range of targets.
5: As we have seen the growth in anti-feminist movements, we've seen similar kind of conspiratorial thinking about women pulling the strings behind the scenes as well.
4: DeBranco says that in addition to the San Diego attack, anti-woman conspiracies drove a 2011 attack on a summer camp in Norway. Odette Youssef, NPR News.
0: Rescue operations underway in Laos for two people believed to be trapped in a cave. Several were rescued. It's NPR News. The attorneys general of New York and New Jersey are investigating FIFA's World Cup ticketing practices. Arun Venugopal with member station WNYC says soccer's governing body was served with a subpoena this morning.
6: New York Attorney General Letitia James and her New Jersey counterpart Jennifer Davenport say their investigation follows widespread complaints from fans about high ticket prices and complaints that some fans paid for premium seats only to learn they'd been placed in cheaper sections. Tickets for the eight games at MetLife Stadium are averaging $2,800. That's more than twice the rate of other host cities. In a statement, James said New Yorkers have been waiting years for the World Cup to come to their backyard, and they deserve a fair shot at affordable tickets. FIFA declined to comment on the investigation, but has in the past defended high ticket prices as reflective of market forces. For NPR News, I'm Arun Venugopal in New York.
0: In the nation's capital, students from across the U.S. and U.S. territories are battling it out word by word, letter by letter, for a shot at becoming champion of the annual Scripps National Spelling Bee. Hundreds of contestants, such as Illinois teen Yaya Muhammad, have taken the stage, faced down the clock, and took the leap to spell out a dictionary word they may never hear again, like Orissa Mucoid from the Scripps preliminary round this year.
7: Definition one more time, please.
8: A plasma glycoprotein believed to be associated with inflammation.
0: Oh, the pressure. The National Spelling Bee is now 101, and for the first time in years, it's being held in Washington, D.C. instead of Maryland. The finals are tomorrow. 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
1: Chris supports my balls.
0: That's not true.
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0: That's true.

0: 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Volume 19.
1: Did you know that by hitting the R key while dragging housing and town decorating items, some items will flip on their sides to offer more orientation options for placement? Try it with your books. Try it with your weapons. And try it with other things.
0: This has been a community announcement.

0: from NPR News in Washington. I'm Ryland Barton. President Trump says Iran is negotiating on fumes and insists the midterm elections won't make him rush into a deal to end the war. He continues to say a deal is near. Over the weekend, he even declared that Tehran had largely negotiated a settlement, but the negotiations are clearly still in flux. Trump wants a deal to reopen the Strait of Hormuz and provide him a credible argument that Iran's nuclear capability has been diminished. Yesterday's runoff elections in Texas saw three incumbent members of Congress defeated. That includes Republican Senator John Cornyn, the second U.S. senator to lose in as many weeks. NPR's Stephen Fowler reports on the results.
1: Embattled Attorney General Ken Paxton handily won the runoff and will face Democrat James Tallarico in November. Paxton's got Trump support, but also numerous legal and personal scandals. So his victory makes the race more competitive and likely more expensive than it's already been, with well over $100 million spent so far. On the Democratic side, voters opted for new leadership in a pair of safe districts. Christian Menefee emerged in a member-on-member battle against the much older Representative Al Green for a Houston area seat, and former Representative Colin Allred won the nod for a seat in the Dallas area, defeating current Representative Julie Johnson. Stephen Fowler, NPR News.
0: Alabama is asking the Supreme Court to allow it to use a congressional map favoring Republicans in this year's elections, despite a lower court's ruling that the map intentionally discriminates against black people. The lower court ordered Alabama to use a court-ordered map with two districts with large black populations. The appeal is the latest development following last month's Supreme Court ruling weakening the Voting Rights Act. The American Cancer Society is now adding blood testing in its screening recommendations for colorectal cancer. NPR's Yuki Noguchi reports.
2: The Cancer Society, along with the influential U.S. Preventative Services Task Force, already recommends adults with no family history of colon cancer to begin getting colonoscopy screenings at age 45. But people are getting diagnosed with the disease at earlier ages, often at advanced stages. It's now the top cancer killer among those under age 50. Yet colorectal cancers are slow-growing and highly treatable if caught early. So the American Cancer Society is changing its guideline to add a blood test screening. Technologies that use chemical or genetic markers to detect cancers are improving the ability to identify and treat the disease generally. Yuki Noguchi, NPR News.
0: The typical CEO compensation package rose nearly 6% in 2025 to $17.7 million as company boards rewarded their top executives for bigger profits and higher stock prices. The median employee salary at those companies increased less to $89,744, a 4.7% increase. This is NPR News. Ugandan authorities have ordered the closure of the border with Congo amid a surge in Ebola cases. This comes after a rise in Ugandan health workers exposed to Ebola by Congolese patients who crossed the border before the outbreak was declared on May 15th. The number of suspected Ebola cases in Congo is nearly 1,000, with at least 220 suspected deaths. Muslims are marking the end of the Hajj pilgrimage with Eid celebrations honoring the Prophet Ibrahim through the slaughter of livestock to feed the poor. As NPR's Anas Baba reports, most in Gaza cannot afford the ritual.
3: Worshippers chant Muslim prayers for the holiday in the streets of Gaza. Eid al-Adha is traditionally marked by the smell of roasted meats and shared meals with family. Children wear new clothes and receive gifts. But as people were preparing for the holiday, four deadly Israeli airstrikes hit different areas of Gaza on Tuesday. Gaza's markets are also missing one of Eid's central traditions, the ritual animal sacrifice shared with the poor. A single sheep, worth $300 in neighboring Egypt, is now selling in Gaza for nearly $5,000. Due to the destruction of agricultural land and Israeli restriction on livestock entering Gaza. Instead of day of celebration, most families here are surviving on meals served by charity kitchens. Anas Baba, NPR News, Gaza City.
0: A new study says the size and damage from hail will increase in a warming world. Simulations show that hail size will increase between 38% and 47% globally by the year 2100. This is NPR News.
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1: Did you know the day and night cycles come quickly, each lasting 30 minutes? 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

0: Live from NPR News in Washington, I'm Ryland Barton. President Trump says Iran is intent on making a deal to end the war, but that they are negotiating on fumes. NPR's Mara Liasson reports.
1: The threat was a familiar one from President Trump. Either Iran, quote, gives us what we want or we'll finish them off. The president and his party are under pressure to end the war, which has sent gas prices soaring. That's hurt Republican candidates in the midterm elections. But when the president was asked why he hadn't moved faster to end the war, given the financial pain it's causing Americans, he said this.
2: I don't care about the midterms.
1: The president also laid out another red line for Iran. He says he wants the Strait of Hormuz to be open without any tolls. He said the strait was international waters that no single country should control. Mara Liasson, NPR News.
0: About one in five pregnancies now result in adverse outcomes like gestational diabetes, preeclampsia, and preterm births. As NPR's Maria Godoy reports, new research in the journal JAMA suggests the risks can be reduced by moving more and sitting less.
3: As society has become more sedentary, researchers wanted to know how all that sitting affects pregnancy outcomes. So they recruited 500 women to wear activity trackers throughout their pregnancies. They found that people who spent more than 10 hours a day sitting had twice the risk of pregnancy complications compared to those who sat about 7 hours a day. Here's lead study author Bethany Barone Gibbs of West Virginia University.
4: It really was that prolonged sitting, so sitting more than an hour at a time, that was more strongly associated with having these complications.
3: She says even just standing or moving around a bit regularly helped cut the risks. Maria Godoy, NPR News.
0: More people in the U.S. are going hungry now than did during the pandemic 6 years ago. NPR's Scott Horsley reports on a new survey from the New York Federal Reserve Bank.
5: The New York Fed periodically asks Americans if they're having to skip meals, rely on food donations, or receiving federal assistance to buy groceries. Results from the most recent survey show higher levels of food insecurity now than during the summer of 2020, when the coronavirus pandemic triggered double-digit unemployment. In February, 1 out of 10 families missed meals for lack of food, but hunger was twice as common among families earning less than $50,000 a year. The results highlight what observers have called the K-shaped economy, with rich households thriving while poor families struggle. The Agriculture Department, which oversees the food assistance program, halted its own research on food insecurity last year. Scott Horsley, NPR News, Washington.
0: Senators are introducing a bipartisan bill to regulate payments to college sports players, limit them to one free transfer over their careers, and restrict coach movement during the season. Republican Ted Cruz and Democrat Maria Cantwell are trying to overcome more than a year of inaction in Congress since a lawsuit settlement started allowing players to be paid. This is NPR News. A Michigan summer arts camp and boarding school where Jeffrey Epstein has been accused of meeting at least two of his victims will tear down a lodge that once bore his name. The Interlochen Center for the Arts scrubbed references to the late millionaire sex offender after his first conviction in 2008. Epstein attended the camp as a teenager in 1967 and donated more than $400,000 to the school. NASA is unveiling plans for a more permanent presence on the moon's surface. NPR's William Jones reports.
6: The newly released renderings from NASA show astronauts, moon buggies, and hopping drones spread across the moon's surface. At an event in Washington to unveil the next stage of the Artemis program, Dr. Laurie Glaze, who leads NASA's exploration missions, says they're eyeing a more sustained lunar presence.
7: With Moonbase, Artemis astronauts will stay longer, explore farther, and conduct the kinds of science that advances exploration itself.
6: It's a multi-decade effort, and NASA says the aim is to develop a lunar habitat at the moon's south pole by 2032. Here's Carlos Garcia Galan, who's heading up the mission.
8: Then we'll be able to say, hey, we're permanently here and we're not giving it up.
6: The hope is that this moon base will provide a hub for astronauts to work alongside robots to study the moon and also help prepare for future Mars missions. William Jones, NPR News.
0: Taylor Swift's fiancé and three-time Super Bowl champion Travis Kelce is becoming a minority investor in the Cleveland Guardians Major League Baseball team. Kelce is a native of Cleveland. He'll play his 14th NFL season with the Kansas City Chiefs this year. 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

on the set. You're listening to WRFB, Radio Free Britannia. As the Oracle foretold, two idiots who would misinterpret the news so you don't have to. 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Check and laugh.

0: Greetings, everybody. This is Laz.
1: And this is Jack. Welcome to another edition of Lunch with Laz and Jack, where we interpret the Shroud of the Avatar news so you don't have to do anything other than question your own personal life choices and ours, because they deserve to be questioned each and every single day. Yeah. Oh, man. It is Friday and giveaways are open. Something like that. If you are a Shroud player and you're looking for a streamer bundle, you need to go to twitch.tv/NBNNews and twitch.tv/CineSist. 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Then come over to my side, twitch.tv/CineSist, and bang the bootay. I don't look at that look in Tyrion's eyes right now. That's look of, I'm going to do something really stupid.
0: Well, that's you just cats in general.
1: Oh, yeah, but the ears and eyes of, I see something I'm going to do that's very questionable.
0: Absolutely.
1: Okay. Now he's jumping up on the bookshelves, but y'all can't see that.
0: Oh, yes, giveaways are open. Of course, as always, if you want your own mystery game key, you can either tip Jack or myself 300 bits. We'll reach into the grab bag and find you a key. Could be worth 99 cents, could be worth $100+, just never know. But you can do that. And, of course, tipping 500 bits on my side gets you automatically entered into the supporter race at the beginning of every month, or a sub will also get you in. Don't forget, if you've got Amazon Prime, you've got one free sub per month. We'd appreciate it if you use those, because you got to use it or lose it, and we'd appreciate it if you use those on our streams, because, hey, it's a perk, and it helps keep supporting NBNN. And, of course, welcome to today's show, boys and girls. It is Fruck Awesome Friday, May 22nd, 2026, here inside and outside of Shroud of the Avatar. Dark Blue Monkey, greetings to you, too. As in everybody else joining us here on this Friday, Memorial Day weekend kicking off here. For those of you who took advantage and took today off and are taking a four-day weekend, that's right. Unfortunately, that's not us. We're taking a seven-day weekend, believe it or not.
1: Yes.
0: Something like that is, of course, something like Monday. Being Memorial Day, there won't be a show on Monday. Technically, I have a procedure on Wednesday, so most likely you will not see us till next Friday, just due to health reasons, complications, real life getting in the way. But hopefully soon we'll be able to return to a full normal schedule, maybe. Just all depends on how this all works out. But meanwhile, that's right. Change
1: doctors 5 months into the year.
0: Yeah, happy Fruck Day, says Rustic Dragon.
1: Yes.
0: Yeah,
1: I just checked to see. Fruck hasn't logged into the game in 5 years.
0: Oh, yeah, I know. But, a little bit of some of the old schoolers lives on, is back in the day when he was a regular around here. Fruck Awesome was the character name, and I enjoyed it so much that I just happened to use Fruck Awesome Friday one day, and he got a kick out of it, and so I asked him if he minded if I used that for every Friday, and he had no problem with it, and the tradition continues on. So, thank to Fruck Awesome, one of those people who had a fight to keep his name because, Shroud Logic.
2: Someone reported it.
0: Yeah.
1: Shroud consistency.
3: Because it sounded too much like the bad word.
1: Yet your former CEO and owner of the company literally created a character called Dorkstar to troll Darkstar.
0: Yes. Yeah, speaking of that owner, he made an announcement, and I can't believe this.
1: Oh?
0: Because I can't understand why he would be going to Dragon Con this year. But he says he's going. So
1: He just wants to go watch people. Oh.
0: So if there's anybody who is planning on going, you know, go try and find him and, you know, pester him.
1: Ask him what's going on with his ownership of Catnip Games and Shroud of the Avatar.
0: Ask him what his responsibilities are these days. See if you can get a legit answer out of him.
3: I'll go if I happen to win $1 million.
0: Yeah, well.
1: Yeah. That's what it'll cost for a hotel room and everything else that you want to do at Dragon.
0: Yes, I said Dragon Con, Janie. Yeah. As Dragon Con is traditionally Labor Day weekend every year in Atlanta, Georgia. Is I forget when I did it. I did it in either 16 or 18. Let me see real quick. When did I do Dragon Con? Dragon Con 2016. It was 2016 when I went. And we went with Lord British and Shooter Jennings and Justin and Wolf Tim and Laney. Oh, Laney's Justin. Eclipse, Winfield, a whole bunch of us went. We had a grand old time.
1: Speck, you forgot Speck getting married at that one.
0: Yes, Speck went and got married to her husband there. Richard Garriott actually was the officiant, yes. And a good time was had by all. We had a great weekend, hanging out with each other. And we sat down in a bar one night and got a rough draft of the faction system that is still yet to be implemented. do you remember that pipe?
1: If you talk about all the things that we were told are coming that haven't been updated and half-ass implemented. I remember NPC schedules.
0: You mean the ones that, you know, they got like 10 NPCs actually scheduled and the rest of them stand around doing nothing with their thumbs up their butts? Correct. Yes, absolutely.
1: Yeah, and like your avatar is supposed to have a real impact in the game world.
0: Well, remember when changing your avatar dialogue was supposed to be you and not some fictional character's name? Yeah. And you see me running around out there with the name Harry? Yeah.
1: No.
0: You wouldn't difference. You would still be running around as Jack.
1: As Jack, yeah. Although that is not my legal name.
0: Yeah, well, I mean,
1: Jack is the most one of the most common nicknames for it. So just the same way that John F. Kennedy was known by his friends as Jack, the same thing applies.
0: Yeah. I never really understood that one, but it is what it is. What?
1: John to Jack?
0: Yeah, I mean, yeah.
1: Language.
0: Yeah, again, just I never comprehended that one, but it is what it is. I mean, yeah. I mean, Richard and Dick, you know, I don't know, you know, where you got that one either, but, you know.
3: Maybe he liked to jack off.
0: Yeah.
1: Yeah.
0: Anyway, speaking of things that were not finished or promised to be finished, as I'm talking about the non-existent faction system, which, of course, supposedly there's a faction system for NPCs, but...
1: Half-assed.
0: But not for PCs, so... We were talking the other day. Go ahead.
1: I would say the reason I say half-assed is because there's supposed to be multiple factions that don't exist. What they did was created a single faction to keep mobs from fighting each other occasionally.
0: Yeah.
1: So they would put them in the same faction. Whereas the real thing is each mob group is supposed to have a different type of faction. So occasionally you would actually have mobs fighting each other in a scene, but that goes to the half-assed implementation that these scenes would evolve to where each time you load into a scene, you may not have the same mobs at the location that you zone in on, because depending on what the factions were doing inside the scene, you would have, like, you clear out a zone and then another faction's actually supposed to move into it. Yeah.
0: Supposedly.
1: Yeah, so, but yeah, it's all kind of silly stuff.
0: Long live the stymie says, Star promised us to expand the hot bar by two more keys in the Austin Syndicon, which was, what was that? That was back in
1: 2018.
0: And Janie Murphy says, what about the inability to put the new mature white roses into planting pots and / barrels? Yeah, because we fully tested that stuff on our QA server before we went and put it into the game. But again, speaking of, as Jack likes to put it, Shroud of the Hafatar, we talked about this. You use it a lot, but we were talking on Wednesday about a question from Mapper, and let's go ahead and refresh everybody on that and then see the final reply on that, because you know you gotta just love this shit, folks. You just gotta love this shit.
1: The Lava Lake Room progress. I was going through some old patch notes and noticed in July last year, coming in the middle of the month, we have an enormous lava room based on the minecart foyer. The room is huge, more square meters than Blackblade Pass. Then in August, it was said it was nearly done and it would be on QA. Ravelox's official answer. The progress was discussed and shown on the last release stream. Sadly, documented exploits unrelated to the player dungeon room have a higher priority. And I hadn't seen this last live stream, so that's good news, and I totally agree. Priorities. It's just a fault of ambitious advertising on your part then. I just wonder, it was nearly ready for QA 10 months ago, but then wasn't? Well, yes. Mapper... it's because he forgot and he squirreled.
0: Bro.
1: He encountered an issue that was too difficult to understand and put it away and worked on 100 other things that were supposed to have been done 100 years ago. Yes.
0: I added a rock and another rock.
1: I added a rock
0: and another rock.
1: I changed the spelling of something.
0: Edited like your P-O-T, whole change the name of a P-O-T.
1: Yeah. Well, Novia time, it's more than 100 years.
0: Oh, yeah, way more than that, Knight Rider.
1: As CC says, I added a rock with eyes.
0: Yeah.
1: Yeah, where...
3: that'd be a golem.
0: Keeper of the Added Rocks, by Tour. That's too much. That's too funny.
3: Yeah, rock with eyes would be a golem.
0: Well, you know, you're saying that, and well, I'm thinking...
1: Depends if it's...
0: It would be great if we had, like, googly eyes that we could add to inanimate objects for giggles and grins. Just for some added fun. Yes.
1: Wasn't that Eclipse Maiden that went on a googly eye spree? No, wait, that was Udic person that went on a googly eye rampage for a long time. Galara Dragon or something like that?
0: I forget.
1: Yeah. Yes. She went all googly-eyed on all kinds of stuff. Even was like putting it on the avatar pictures. And yes. Yes, we needed googly eyes. But yeah, I mean, how many years have we talked about failure to deliver on things that we've been told are coming soon?
0: Yes. And again, is we just finally got
3: 14.
0: That, Lomir. But, we were talking about, things like that and with the lava room. And then he went ahead and converted two other rooms. But of course, we released the fire elemental totems, completely six months ahead of actually having a room. You would think that we would create the room first and then the elemental totems say after, but here we put the, totem before the cart basically. And, you had these totems to put in rooms, but no place to put it in. Yeah, absolutely.
1: For a year.
0: For about a year. Yeah. And even then, these rooms are just now getting fixed. As something we still haven't tested to verify whether
1: some of them for fifth time.
0: Yes, where you would catch fire walking into certain rooms just by walking near the lava instead of But anyway, speaking of more promises, I think that this next topic is going to it's one of them things that make you go,
3: the fuck?
0: Or what the fuck? Here you go, Lomir. Just straight out with it.
1: Okay, which one is this one?
0: The Apple Silicon and the Rosetta Stone.
1: Oh, yeah.
0: Because I don't understand what the Rosetta Stone in 3D actually means, because my understanding of the Rosetta Stone is language, right?
1: Well, I mean, it was the Rosetta Stone was a tablet that had the same text in three different languages, which allowed them to actually decipher other languages.
0: Yeah.
1: And so it was your source document. Apple Silicon and the Rosetta Stone in 3D at a theater far, far, far away from you. A question was asked in Discord by Sethanon. Rebooted my Mac today after some updates. After the reboot, I opened a few apps and some started giving me warnings about not running in future releases of Mac OS. Did some reading and Apple is dropping Rosetta support in a coming release. I'm assuming the version of Unity that Shroud is built on doesn't support building specifically for Apple Silicon. If not, that will mean Shroud will not work on modern Macs at all that time.
0: Welcome to the Apple infrastructure.
1: Yeah. As of Mac OS 28, Apple will be eliminating the Rosetta translation, meaning that older version of Unity Editor will not run on M1 Mac. We don't develop using Apple devices. The core Rosetta framework will continue to be present in Mac OS, so legacy 64-bit games will still run. Though Apple will not allow legacy games to update through the Apple Store. Since we have a direct download client, there should be no issues with continuing to update through direct patching for those still using Steam. My understanding is Steam will also continue to function for installs and updates. Steam is also updated to directly support M1 with last year. Other games such as Elder Scrolls Online and Guild Wars 2 have not made the changes required to avoid Rosetta and apparently do not have public plans to do so.
0: Here's where it gets interesting, folks. Here's where it gets interesting.
1: We are working to update the project to a current version of Unity, which includes direct Apple Silicon support. Unity started native Apple Silicon support in quarter three of the year 2021. A test run of Unity 6 was pretty encouraging. Once we get the dominoes set up, we'll have a dedicated live stream on the topic.
0: Yeah, I know. It just
1: Unity version from 5 years ago.
0: It makes the mind hurt just seeing this in print. Unity 6 is actually the latest version, isn't it?
1: Well, let's go Google current LTS Unity version. That is 6.3, which was released in December 2024. Which means Unity 7 or 8 will become the Unity long-term support probably this year?
0: Well, again, but...
1: next year?
0: Yeah, you know, my...
1: quarter four?
0: Mine, and I believe yours and everybody else's understanding is that, the upgrade path is from 2018 to 2019 to 2020, 2021, 2022, so on up until about, according to this, they've already did a test run of Unity 6, so I don't understand.
1: They still have a lot of support to do.
0: Yeah, but did he go through all the upgrades in a test? Have we been informed of any such upgrades or testing?
1: No.
0: Has there been a single comment as to testing?
1: Yeah.
0: Has there been a single inkling of any of this actually taking place in the background? No, there has not. Once we get the dominoes set up, that'll be, what, another 5 years, and then we'll be behind... another 5 years in.
1: Yeah, well, the next long-term support version following the annual release goal, the next major LTS version, likely under a 6.x or a new naming convention, is expected in late 2026.
0: So later on this year.
1: Yeah.
0: If he actually got to 6, he would be pretty close.
1: Closer, yeah.
0: Yeah, well, a lot closer than 2018 that we're on now, which is now
1: eight years
0: out of date. Absolutely. Yeah, I wouldn't mind being, a half a year behind, considering that, we're 6 years plus behind, and a lot of technology has been changed and reconfigured and updated to
1: RTX where, video cards.
0: Yeah, you know, where you got more support for more
1: ray stuff, tracing,
0: allowing the GPU to actually process more than the CPU. Because as Ravlox will tell everybody that, Tragedy Avatar is CPU intensive, not GPU intensive. I think it was the optimize problem.
1: The Unity best practice of optimize at every pass, yet we're not going to do it.
0: Yeah, absolutely.
1: Fuck it.
0: We'll do that on the nose.
1: Yeah.
0: One of the first things that Jack came across and we've been, staunch supporters of is that Unity best practice is, write it, set it up,
1: optimize it,
0: move on
1: optimize
0: to the next.
1: And LODs.
0: Yeah, but what they did was wrote everything, threw it all together, and then decided to try and come back after the fact and optimize. And yeah, that just does not work.
1: Here's our proof of concept. We'll come back and tweak that later on and improve it. And we're going to work on the major bugs before we go. Yeah.
0: Stop with your logic. This is soda. Absolutely, Tina. Is Rick Dahl. I am not so sure. Not sure I believe Rav, but I am not positive. I have read conflicting things on this topic, as some of what I read includes anything built for Intel will not work at all when macOS
1: Silicon
0: 26 is released. Yeah, which, you know. Yeah, well, again, there, Rick Dahl.
1: That's where you end up with, like, different install packages for Apple Silicon versus Intel.
0: Yeah.
1: And I've seen that all over the place.
0: That Apple is not a gaming platform. Anybody who's playing on an Apple, I feel sorry for you, truth be told. It's not a platform where you should be gaming on. Most people run Apple, and then they run an emulator.
3: Anybody who's playing on Apple is playing chess.
0: No, they're playing tic-tac-toe.
1: No, they're playing Breakout.
0: Yeah.
1: And Super Breakout.
3: They're playing Donkey Kong.
0: Dina says, honestly, I couldn't care less what Unity version they're on. What I care about is supporting hardware. If they could support, for example, RTX cards on the current version, that would be fine. Yeah, well, but the current version doesn't support RTX.
1: RTX cards came out 3 years after Unity 2018, so it cannot support an RTX card, so they have to replace the entire thing. And if you think about, like, hey, we get to optimize all of our graphics methodology. It's like, that's an improvement for the game because you get to change all these shaders that are being used. Yeah. But the problem is they're using shaders that were developed for Unity 4 in 2015 at times. And they would actually have to redo a bunch of shaders all over the place. And that's part of the problem that we have with loading scenes. Every time you do a scene load, it reloads all the shaders.
3: So you're saying they're pretty shady.
0: Yes.
1: Yes.
0: Yeah, Bytor says, Pong plays pretty well on an Apple. Yeah, I bet it does, Bytor. And Rick Dahl, again, as it may do so now. Again, I am not a fan of Apple, period. I
3: played Ultima 2 and Wizardry on an Apple 2E.
0: No. The early Apples are a totally different story, though, Mir. I'm talking about the new stuff they're doing. The Apple 2Cs, 2Es were actually really great little machines for what they were. And, of course, if anybody knows their history with the games that we play, you know, most of the Ultima games were programmed on an Apple. Yes, but...
1: And the target market was the Apple.
0: Yes, but the direction that they've decided to go in, again, relating to... their infrastructure, their grip on how they allow games to be published through their own store, what they actually allow developers to do,
1: their walled garden that is
0: they're just big wall of problems that if it doesn't meet our specifications, you can't run it. Period. They are just so far behind in that thought pattern that if it doesn't run within our preferred infrastructure, screw you guys. You know, they are so far behind so many other things when it comes to mobile computing. You know, the iPhone is a very simple to use phone, even though it's complicated, but the iPhone has so many features that it lacks that Android has had for years ahead of its time. They're just still trying to play catch up. I don't understand the fascination with $1,700 phones that you can get for less than $1,000 in a Samsung, and it does three times more stuff than an Apple will ever allow. Hey. Yeah.
1: But the hour has passed. Streamer bundles yes. have been pulled on my side.
0: You know, so Rick Dahl, you know, they may be catching up on allowing that, but, you know, I still believe firmly that Macs are not for gaming, period.
1: So, Laz, we'll put this into perspective. You remember the shift from Windows 3.1 to Windows 95.
0: Oh, God. And what a leap, though.
1: The fact that you could go from multiple threads at the same operating multiple threads at the same time. So you could run two different processes at the same time, which is something that Apple did not support until 2005, 2006 or something like that. Yeah. Way, way later. It's like, but if you were a graphic designer or image editing, Apple products are absolutely the best thing you can do for that.
0: For graphic design and music composition, I would tell people Apple, in a heartbeat that they want to use Apples. Absolutely. But gaming, and you know, if you're of those two genres of, you know, artistic creativity, most likely that's what you've grown up using to begin with. MIDI on Apple compared to PC was a far cry better, always has been, and everything else for music and video editing and artistic creation, digital drawing, all that stuff has always been in the forefront of the Apple whatchamacallit, infrastructure. There's a word I'm looking for, but I can't recall it. Yeah.
1: Oh, yeah, and it was 2001.
0: Yeah. But anyway, enough about apples to oranges, PCs, all that stuff.
1: Yeah, but Apple M1 silicone versus Intel. I know lots of companies that build different installers depending on the processor type that's being supported. So there will probably be lots of problems with Apple with their upcoming release of probably in September.
0: Yeah, I mean, you know, and again, just, you know, why would you update something and not have legacy support for stuff that previously worked, which is, again, just one of them downfalls. Apple will change something in their infrastructure, and all of a sudden what you had that was working great before will no longer work because they want control over how their framework works. And,
1: hey, man, planned obsolescence.
0: Was when somebody finally decided that, hey, you know what? Instead of just selling Microsoft Office this year and, you know, doing it as a one-time package, we can sell a subscription every year get that money train going, because, you know, people will have no other choice. You know, one of the probably worst decisions in PC computing software ever made, in my opinion.
1: As Michel Debeche says, but who cares about Apple or Windows problems? We have Shroud with all its great logic.
0: Oh, it's great logic. That's right.
1: Shroud logic.
0: That's how we got its own name. That's right. Shroud logic. That's like Shroud Math, trademark.
1: Yeah, as well as Shroud logic, trademark.
0: Yes. Yeah, you know, is three, by the way, if you need to know what Shroud Math is all about. Random number generator. It's the RNG. Three.
1: Yeah.
0: It's so good we can almost always tell you what the outcome is going to be.
1: where people showed up to a SotoCon all wearing three shirts.
0: That would be funny.
1: No, that did happen.
0: Did it?
1: In like 2018. There were several people that were wearing Shroud RNG shirts with a bunch of threes on them.
0: Oh, I didn't see anything like that, and I was with the Shroud crowd.
1: Well, you weren't paying attention. Or asked them why they were wearing shirts with three. I think Brickbat was part of that crowd.
0: I don't remember him being
1: there. I want to rock! Yes.
0: Huh? I don't remember him being there.
1: It was a long time.
0: You sure you're not thinking of Abloth?
1: No.
0: Yeah, okay. Anyway. Rustic, when's the next Abloth? I'm just joking. No.
1: Yeah. Never. Stress related to putting on shit.
0: Hey, you got to admit, he did a hell of a job on the last one, so.
1: Oh, fucking phenomenal.
0: Yes. Phenomenal. Yeah. And
1: that was a
0: masterpiece of planning and one of probably the best gatherings I've ever attended in my lifetime. So it was definitely something else.
3: The gathering.
1: Hey, but speaking of a half-atar development, we have a request from Muffy. For a stationary instruments is town deco.
0: Oh, you think?
1: Because please add large instruments, pianos, drum, harpsichord, etc. as town deco placeable. What? Because. Yeah.
0: What? Because we can place them on our lots, but we can't place them anywhere in the town. Why is that?
1: Yeah. Shroud logic, man, or Shroud Hafatar. We only half thought of deco as being POT or a town deco and versus individual lot deco.
0: Yeah,
2: all deco should go across both boards, really, in my opinion.
1: As long as you have a lot big enough to support the deco, why not?
0: Well, precisely. Again, we're going to just hammer on this one today, I guess. Shroud logic. If an item is placeable in one place, it should be placeable everywhere, regardless of whether it's a town lot, a city lot, a regular lot, a POT lot, even a POT decoration, or even, I still think we should be able to drop things anywhere in the world instead of just, only online.
1: Yeah, I agree with you, and it should have like a 10 or 15 minute timer and then just go poof.
0: It was back in the day when you used to walk around game, I'll use Ultima Online, and you were like out here.
2: Yeah, drop your pile of 30,000 gold that took you ages to gather up and someone... picks it up, shoves it in the bank vault.
0: Yeah, but you were out here in a street area and you had some stuff you just wanted to maybe leave for a newbie, you would drop it right, on the floor, and if somebody came along within 10, 15 minutes, they could just literally pick it up and look at it. And if they liked it, they could take it and keep it. Yeah. And if they didn't, they could drop it down and the timer would start again. And then
1: you could put the trap chest there and kill them.
0: Yeah.
1: Woohoo!
0: Drop that poison piece of food and hope that somebody comes along and eats it and kill your enemies. Yeah. That's right. And that's something else that, we should have had here with the cooking skill.
1: Oh, absolutely.
0: There should have been a poisoning skill added to that, where you could just poison food. I was just actually

0: one, and the PvPers killed him because he, you know, killed the vibe, supposedly. And in this PvP world, death was permanent. So if you lost your character, everything you had went poof. So this player came back and started a new character and started plotting his revenge, became a cook, and became one of the most popular cooks in the game altogether, but he was also secretly working on his poisoning skills. And after several years, I think it was like 3 years. Was it 3 years, Tina, they said on that one? There was a big event that was going. I believe he invited everybody to, or he was asked to cater the event for the, you know, the server. And he took all the food that he had and all the drink that he had, and he poisoned it all. And he laid it all out, and all in one fell swoop.
1: apparently,
0: there was a toast for whatever it was, and all the characters picked up their drink, and they all quaffed down their drink, and they all started falling dead, and they all lost all their hard-earned characters because they fucked with this one guy. For just, you know, doing something innocent, and he got his revenge, you know, and I laughed on that one because
1: that's a feel good story right there.
0: Oh yeah, you know, I mean, Tina says it gets better. What got better about it? That's the pretty much if you want to.
2: Yeah, moral of the story.
1: There's supposedly a YouTube video for that. Hey, but Cece had a, while we're waiting for Tina to type that out, Cece did have a new error message. I haven't seen this error message before.
0: Oh, where is it? In green room?
2: Can we just go back to that story? Moral of the story, be careful who you mess with.
0: Yeah, absolutely.
1: Do not know. Summer shower error. Your last session was closed because the server received unexpected data. This is caused by faulty networking hardware. Cough, cough, bullshit. Ensure that your drivers and firmware are up to date for your router and PC. Yeah, I've never seen that error. Probably restart the game. Probably fix it.
0: Actually, there's a...
1: Well, CC's in game right now, so...
0: Yeah.
1: And his dragon did get kicked off the lot. Yeah, that's a new one.
0: No, I'm looking for
1: The forums for all the error messages.
0: Yeah, hang on, let me get to here. Yeah. There's a list
1: of error messages in the forums. Part of what he did over the time was collected slights from every tune and document them. So when they PKs cried to the admins, he had roleplay reasons for all of it.
0: That is hilarious.
1: Yeah. that is hilarious.
0: It was a roleplay server. That's right. It was a roleplay server.
1: Yeah. So he had role play reasons for the role play assassination of everybody.
2: Massacre.
1: Yes.
2: Valentine's Day by any chance.
1: It would be really funny if there were a few survivors who did not offend him.
0: As summer shower is not listed in the guide, actually. Here's the actual guide for you so we can talk about that. Let me get this over here. You can pull this up.
1: Yeah.
0: Well, that is a new one.
1: Yeah.
0: Experiencing connection issues.
1: Yeah.
0: Cicada, Ivory Tower, Pot Pie, Seabreeze, Javelinas. Valtteri.

0: Pelican, Peach Pit, Wheat. I don't think I've ever seen a wheat.
1: I've seen a wheat.
0: Romeus, Jack Rabbit, and Toucan.
1: Yeah.
0: But I don't ever recall seeing this one, which is Summer
1: Yeah.
0: Shower.
1: Summer Shower is a new one to both of us.
0: Yes.
1: But since CeCe did come back and his pet has been launched off of the lot to over by the sign, I expect he just had to restart the game client.
2: Maybe Ravelox's roof leaked when the summer shower happened.
0: Yeah, I don't even see.
1: Possibly.
2: The server got wet.
0: Where is CC's dragon? I don't see it. Oh, there he is. I see him. He's in the
1: on the other side of, yeah.
0: Yeah, he's over by the fence there. I see him now. Oh, I see him now. Yeah, but see, speaking of CC, shall we give CC some props today? Like we...
1: Some CC shops?
0: Yeah, is, he's got a forum post here. Oh, that's just a link to the...
1: The image.
0: The image, yeah. But CC Shop Anadorus, he's buying Kodos, $375 for a piece for 1,000. And he's selling lot deeds, homes, and hundreds of other items. Don't miss out on it because CC's got all sorts of great stuff out in the doors. And
2: sounds like a POT upgrade coming.
1: For someone, possibly.
0: Quite possibly. CC, are you planning on a POT upgrade? Or are you just trying to compete with the other Kodo shop? All right, 375. Let me
1: whatever.
0: See.
1: Yeah.
2: You mean Phil's?
0: Phil's, thank you, yes. What is Phil selling for these days? As I pull
2: usually
0: this
2: 370.
0: He's been higher than that. I'm pulling up. He uses them for trades. I see.
1: Yep, I'm not too worried about it.
0: Waiting for this listing to load because, again...
1: Shroud Logic?
0: Yeah, not Shroud Logic, but yeah, Shroud Spreadsheets.
1: Oh, wait. Well, it is Shroud Logic because their back-end logic for how they gather the data for that is doesn't make sense as to why a query that returns... A couple thousand, and yet it's loading things.
0: CC, did you plan on buying for more than Phil is selling for? Because he's got 365 listed, but he's only got singles right now and Owl's Head, but they're 365. You're offering 10 gold more than what he's selling for at this point, so I would take CC up on that.
2: Is Phil selling or buying? That's what 365.
0: That was selling, but he only has singles here, so it might be some older listings. When were they listed? Last one was listed at 542 today. 542, 543. Yeah. So he put some singles on sale, but somebody must have...
1: Someone bought out all of his other crowns because he's normally got thousands of...
0: Yeah, that's what I'm saying. There's only singles here.
2: CC would have bought him out.
0: Yeah, CC may have, because there were 10 less. Oh, okay, that's interesting. CC says, Zealot sells for 370. The trick is to pay 5 more so people just go buy them out for me, and then they sell them to him so he doesn't have to go around. Doing all the hard work. I like the way you think, CC. I will give you props for that one. Absolutely. That's my way of thinking, you know. We
1: the buy shop and the sell shop are run by the friends.
0: Yeah, as Jack and I stopped crafting a lot of our own stuff because we realized we can get it a lot cheaper off other players than just sell it at our prices. Yeah. Or, you know, just save us the time and energy. Even if we're crafting, you know, we can just get stuff a lot cheaper. I mean, I've bought stuff that I've got years and years supply that I just never use anymore, but, you know, maybe one day.
1: Well, I mean, don't sell enough to do any of that because I got 32 friends online.
0: Hey, I got almost 40. I got 39. Imagine that. Now, you brought something up the other day, Jack, and I sort of nixed it before I actually did the math. If we continue to do a Monday, Wednesday, Friday, and we have 50 streamer bundles total, we should be able to actually do doubles on every day of the week.
1: Yeah.
0: That'll be 12 a week over 4 weeks. It would be 48, which would leave us two extras, but that means that we would actually be getting the full 50 in stock. So I'm going to propose for right now, starting next Friday, that on Mondays and Fridays, we do doubles. Not Wednesdays yet, because, you know. And then if we can get in sync with Lainey getting us fully stocked up, then we can actually go to doubles on all 3 days.
1: Yeah.
0: You know, until such time as my dialysis schedule changes. I'm hoping to get, like, earlier days and do a Monday, Wednesday, Friday, but earlier time so that I can, you know, be in and out before, you know, showtime, and then we can maybe go back to the 5-day-a-week schedule. So that's all, you know, iffy, and, you know, I still have a bunch of other hoops to jump through for all that. So, you know, until such time, we're going to just continue on the Monday, Wednesday, Friday cadence that we've got going now. And again, this week, upcoming Memorial Day is Monday, so we won't be here Memorial Day. Wednesday.
1: And procedure on Wednesday.
0: I have a procedure at 11 o'clock in the morning. There's no way I'm going to make it back here for that. And even if I did, I'm going to be drugged up, so I wouldn't be of any use, really. Although that might make for a funny stream. And so we'll return next Friday. And that'll just be that'll be right before the Monday release after that, which, again, we should actually have a release coming up Memorial Day, which is not happening, so it'll be happening on June 1st coming up. So it is what it is.
1: Oh, yeah.
0: But anyway,
1: can I tell you about my doctor's appointment earlier in the week on Tuesday?
0: What about it?
1: So on Tuesday, I had a 4 hour long, 4.5 hour long doctor's appointment.
0: My goodness.
1: Well, I mean, that was my door back to my door, 4.5 hours for a single doctor's appointment. It's like, what the fuck? I got referred to an in, well, I got referred to an, it sucked. There was a reason I don't go to Austin for doctor's appointments.
0: I bet.
1: But it's like, I can't afford, or actually I can, but I don't feel like my time is worth a 4 hour long doctor's appointment. Or a non-priority, but this clinic that I was at, they have different areas, and each different area has its own check-in. So there were six different teams. Okay, so I walk in the door and ask the very front receptionist, where do I check in for this endocrinology department? So I go in. And they're like, okay, you need to check in at team three. Okay, so I go to team three. And try to check in online, that fails. So I end up speaking with the people. Hey, look, I'm having a problem with the online check-in. So they get me checked in. They go ahead, take a seat, blah, blah, blah, blah. 20 minutes later, hey, they call me up and they're like, oh, your doctor got moved and you need to go to team 5 and check in there.
0: That's ridiculous.
1: So then I go down to team 5. 15 minutes later, they call me up again and it's like, hey, your doctor was moved all the way back. It hadn't actually moved from team 2. So you need to go to team 2.
0: Ridiculous.
1: And check in. Yeah, it's like, what the fuck is this bullshit? It's like, okay. Yeah, this shit not worth it.
0: But we got to do it if we want to stick around and hang out here a little longer. So, you know, it is what it is. Yeah. But you know what it is? It's time for us to wrap
1: block out of
0: up.
1: Here.
0: That's right. Start to kick off the Memorial Day weekend.
1: Yeah, I think I killed a few minutes a great way. What do you think?
0: Absolutely. Love this shit.
1: Knight Rider getting a streamer bundle for me.
0: All right. And mine is going to go to Noob Skyblabber. Congratulations, yes. Noob. As we open up those streamer bundles and get Noob.
1: And Murphing All the Way is going to be copy.
0: Any Murphy.
1: Again.
0: All right. Okay. And we're going to go What has she got?
1: Deck of Souls.
0: Deck of Souls. Congratulations.
1: Wait, sorry. Where is that deck line.
0: And Noob Skyblabber. I think I'm in. Getting my game key today as we get over here and go to the mystery grab bag and see. And Noob is going to get a copy of Roto Force on Steam. Roto Force. And let's see what that is worth. Roto Force is... come on. An $8 game. $8 game going out to Noob. So congratulations, Noob. And there you go. There is your game key. Enjoy that. But meanwhile, we're going to wrap things up here. We will be back next week, next Friday, right here on NBNN. I hope you all find something to keep yourselves occupied. But unfortunately, real life interferes sometimes, and that's just the way the old cookie crumbles. We'll be back next Friday, right here on NBNN. Till then. I'm Laz.
1: I'm Jack.
2: I'm Steve.
0: And no Lomir? Lomir's here someplace. And this is NBNN, and Tina's out of here. That's right. Have a great, happy, safe, and healthy Memorial Day weekend, everybody, and we'll see you all next time.

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